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This guy, no surprise, is one of the headliners for Farm Aid coming up on September 26th in Virginia Beach. It's Neil Young, DVE.

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Steve Miller, 102.5 DVE. I mentioned earlier the Songwriters Hall of Fame gala and ceremony is tomorrow night. Steve Miller is one of the presenters and performers for the ceremony tomorrow. 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

Stars 102.5 DVE. I'm Val Porter, and that is going to do it for me tonight. So enjoy the rest of your night. Have a good Thursday. I'll check in with you tomorrow night, 7 o'clock here on DVE. Gonna scoot out the door with this one from the Stones. Have a good one.

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1: Ear regardless is, I don't respect that with an ear on the front of it, which to me makes it like, I
2: outside
1: do.
2: Outside of the context of that.
1: I don't disrespect that.
3: Okay, but now add the L-Y.
1: Well, that means I'm doing it while I'm biking.
3: And also, I'm going to say it with a British accent.
1: Irregardlessly.
3: Yeah. And then go right back into my normal talk. That'll blow people away.
2: Yeah.
4: The point I'm making is, if you understand what somebody's saying, you're supposed to be like, yep, that's language, that's communication, and that's how we're supposed to roll. That's the whole sort of context of that guy's book.
2: So make me an espresso.
3: Yeah.
1: Yeah, exactly.
4: Especially when you're tired.
3: On the double.
2: No, get off the toilet.
4: Well, I don't know, toilet. That'll happen.
0: Randy Bauman and the DVE Morning Show.
1: Well, quite a Pirates game last night. It was the Timmy Callahan game, and also in the NBA Finals, an insane comeback. It was like a crazy night of sports, for sure. A little bit of weird weather mixed in there for you as well. Mike will have that coming up for you at the bottom of the hour. And we have one, folks, just a whiz banger of a show. Frank Nicotero at 6:45 today. He's our comic buddy, of course, Pittsburgher. He's been out in Vegas in L.A. for a long time doing multiple TV shows. He's coming into town for a show at the Strand Theater in Zillionople this weekend. And I said to him, you know, Frank, rather than just come on the show, and, you know, like it's, you know, Johnny Carson in 1978 and you're doing panel. Why don't you put together a segment since we're going to pimp this gig for you? Show the people what a talented comedian and writer you are. And he really is, by the way. So he has a list of people who should make the Pittsburgh Walk of Fame that won't.
3: Oh, wow.
1: Which I like. That's a good one.
3: That won't.
1: That won't. People that should, that won't. I have some, you know, there's some people that come to mind for me, too. I mean, look, the saxophone guy comes to mind all the time. Guy Junker will join us at 7:45 to talk about that insane game last night. 30,000 people showed up to see the Pirates, pardon me, battle Shohei Ohtani. And the Pirates got the best of them. Bad news, though, for the Pirates with the O'Neill Cruz news. So it's going to be a rough June for your Buccos. June and July for O'Neill Cruz. He's going to be out for some time. And Big Cat will join us at 8:45. Abby has a news update for you. Do you have a news update for us?
2: Always.
1: All right. What's going on?
2: News this hour brought to you by your neighborhood Ford store. Another day with potential thunderstorms. It's a high of 85. Allegheny County officials are declaring a code red heat advisory for today. Officials say the forecasted high temperature could get up to near 90 and pose a risk for vulnerable people. So cooling centers are going to be open for those looking for relief. 211 has a full list of open locations, but officials suggest abiding by the following safety tips since heat is the leading weather-related cause of death nationwide. So stay hydrated, drink plenty of water, limit your time outdoors, especially midday. Never leave kids or pets in a car, and check on your elderly neighbors or those without air conditioning. Anybody outside should also monitor for signs of heat exhaustion like dizziness, nausea, headache, or excessive sweating. So today is not the day for yard work. All right, from the Trib, the regional swimming season is underway in southwestern Pennsylvania, and water quality issues have already triggered beach closures and widespread failed water tests at popular recreation spots. In addition to the brief shutdown at Crooked Creek Lake, Youghiogheny River Lake, which straddles the Fayette and Somerset County border near Confluence, closed to the public for several days in May after testing showed E. coli levels beyond acceptable safety thresholds. The recent closures mirror broader regional data collected during the final week of May, when more than a dozen sampling sites along the Youghiogheny River failed water quality tests conducted by the nonprofit Mountain Watershed Association. Those same sites passed subsequent testing by June 3rd, including Indian Creek in Salt Lick, Cucumber Run Falls in Stewart, the borough of Ohio Pile, Smithton Beach in Rostraver, Yauk River in Park in Connellsville and the Periopolis boat launch. Officials still warn water safety remains tied directly to the weather. So when it storms, animal feces wash into bodies of water along with runoff from freshly fertilized farm fields and sewage overflows. So government agencies at the state and federal levels regularly test public swimming areas under their management for bacteria. The biggest thing is you're going to want to just know before you go to any of these popular swimming areas, parks, and watering holes.
1: Animal feces are typically not the best feces to swim in. I don't think any feces are, but...
3: Fish feces.
1: Well, we always swim in fish feces. Nobody minds. You know, when a man makes a feces, that was long. Jordan Peele said that in the movie Wanderlust. It's so funny. He's
3: like, teach your man to feces, and he'll feces for a lifetime.
1: Give a man a feces, and he'll stink for a day. Anyways, don't swim in those places.
2: Tracy Morgan is causing a stir after his diss of teachers during his Variety and CNN's Actors on Actors appearance. The Saturday Night Live alum was paired with breakout cast member Marcelo Hernandez, who were discussing what it would have been like to be on SNL together or grow up together. The Miami-born comedian then opened up about misbehaving in school. Now, Hernandez tries to curb Morgan, but Tracy's comments now that Variety has shared the clip is being slammed. Take a listen.
5: In school, I talk too much.
6: No.
5: I was excessive talking.
6: You know who gave you that voice?
5: They told me I did mischief.
6: No.
5: In school, mischief.
6: I don't think they didn't know, they didn't understand you.
5: Right.
6: Mm-hmm. You had a sense of humor.
5: Mm-hmm.
6: And they couldn't control that.
5: They can't
6: control God gave that to you.
5: Nope. And now look at, I'm getting paid for mischief.
6: And they still make a minimum wage.
5: No.
1: Who's that?
6: You know how much them teachers probably making right now?
5: Man, not enough.
6: And I can't stand teachers. You know why? Because they have a ceiling. They have a limit.
5: Mm.
6: That's all they ever going to be.
5: Man.
6: I teach my kids, sky's the limit.
5: Amen.
1: Yeah. I mean, he's an idiot. Like, nobody listens to what Tracy Morgan has to say about anything. He's funny because he is outrageous. Look, he will make a great Supreme Court justice in the third Trump term,
3: yeah, right.
1: But I wouldn't worry about too much of his opinion on anything. It's ridiculous. Teachers are the unsung heroes of society. They should be paid like doctors. They should be paid like politicians. And we could. But that's another topic to tackle. But we love teachers here. Tracy Morgan, stick to comedy. Don't forget, the amount of ignorant things Tracy Morgan has said. He one time said something so ignorant and homophobic that 30 Rock had to do an episode about it.
3: Really?
1: Yes. He said this stupid homophobic remark, and so Tina Fey had the staff writers write an episode about his character Tracy Jordan on the show doing that very thing so that they could address it and have him sort of, you know, his character do a mea culpa also because he was so tied into that character.
3: Wow.
1: Yeah. He's a dope.
3: Yeah, he seemed uninformed.
1: Kevin Hart has said stupid stuff too. You know, comics aren't always the people to go to for your social advice.
3: I bet Marcello was like, oh, God. Oh, please, no.
2: Stop.
1: I like my teachers, actually, yeah.
2: Yeah, there was a commenter that said, I'd never heard Tracy Morgan say something that actually offended me until now. I get it, but plenty of people have stories of feeling stifled, misunderstood, and unhelped by teachers, but I suspect just as many find themselves flourishing because a teacher made room for their unique gifts.
1: I think that, and it's very possible that he did not have the best teachers in the world at whatever PS, you know, he went to, and in the Bronx where he grew up, or Brooklyn, wherever the hell he's from.
3: Yeah.
1: And, you know, okay. That's about what I expect from Tracy Morgan.
2: In music, Steve Miller and Nile Rodgers are joining the list of performers and presenters for the Songwriters Hall of Fame Gala this week. Other performers and presenters include Smashing Pumpkins' Billy Corgan, Goo Goo Dolls' frontman John Resnick, Gavin DeGraw, Jeremy Renner, and more. I know this is a friend of Joe Bartnick, Walter Afanasieff. How do you say his last name? I know that Joey B's friends with him. Terry Britton and Graham Lyle, Gene Simmons and Paul Stanley of Kiss, Kenny Loggins, Alanis Morissette, Christopher Tricky Stewart, and Taylor Swift will be inducted into the Songwriters Hall of Fame this year, while John Fogerty receives the Johnny Mercer Award. The Songwriters Hall of Fame Gala is taking place in New York City today. New research says that the average age when people start to plan their social calendars around their sleep schedules is 32. The average person will turn down plans if they begin after 9 p.m. or before 7:30 a.m. once they turn 32.
4: I think that's different post-pandemic. I think before the pandemic, that wasn't the case.
3: Yeah, I would agree with that.
2: Apparently, on average, people cancel 4 plans per month because they feel like they need more rest.
4: You know, that's because influencers are screaming at them through their algorithms all the time about sleep. That never happened when I was 32.
3: I felt like I was never warned about it.
4: No, I felt like it was like way too late. I felt like it was like smoking. Like, this is bad for you, not sleeping? Yeah, I thought I was getting away with stuff. Oh, I'm going to have dementia early? Awesome.
3: Uh-oh.
4: Yeah. But now they've got all kinds of tau eating techniques. Like creatine's the big one. Creatine, if you take 10 milligrams of creatine, or like 5 milligrams a day is what, like, you know, like a maintenance dose or whatever. But if you only get like 5 hours of sleep, if you get less than 6 hours of sleep, it turns your brain. As you can tell, I had zero sleep last night, but it fixes the damage to your brain, supposedly. It like reverses it that occurs from not sleeping, which would be the accumulation of that protein and just a gunk basically in your brain that causes your brain not to work so much. However, good news on that front for people who didn't sleep for a long time and are worried about being, you know, addled at a too young of an age, magic mushrooms seem to be a magic cure for that. They gave a woman with dementia for 10 years, she's had dementia, and then she became nonverbal. They gave her 5 milligrams of shrooms, which, by the way, they just sent her to space. Mm-hmm. And she started talking. She remembered her family. And it's like temporary. It's like the L-Dopa thing in that movie Awakenings, you know. But they're going to start testing it. So it's just like grandma has to trip balls, you know, once a week. And they can return to form. Well, at least this woman did. So
3: I wonder. So
4: it starts listening to the Allman Brothers, you know. Yeah.
3: It's not a lasting thing.
4: No.
3: Okay. So it's like, all right, well, Stephanie's getting married this weekend. We got to get the mushrooms.
4: Yeah.
3: And pump them into grandma so she can be there and lucid for this.
4: Exactly.
2: Apparently, 47% of people say they're fine just saying no when they don't want to do something, but others spin elaborate excuses even if it involves lying.
4: Well, I had a buddy who always said, who's going to be there? That was his whole thing. He had no problem if he didn't like the crew or just wasn't up to snuff. And sometimes it would be like, well, it's just going to be me and you. And like, nah, I'm good.
3: just us, Randy?
4: Just us? Nah, I'm good.
3: Nah.
4: Want to go to the game? Who else is going to be there? Just me and you. Nah, I'm good. It's all right. But mostly it would be like parties. Hey, we're going over to so-and-so's house. Who's going to be there? And you'd be like, this person, that person, them. Nah, I'm good. Come on, because he would just turn you down to your, you know, to your face. Nah.
3: Yeah, you should lie there.
4: I know. He wouldn't. He would say, I don't want to hang out with those people. I kind of admired that in a way.
2: Did you learn to start lying to him and saying that certain people would be there just so you could get him in?
4: No, because he would walk in, look around and go, I'm out.
3: Like, wow. Oh, wow. Yeah. Okay.
2: 41% of people have said that they'll just tell people no if they're invited at certain times, because they'll just be like, no, I'm going to be in bed.
3: I mean, that is a reason.
2: It is a reason. It's not a sexy reason, but it's a reason.
3: So few reasons are.
2: I don't know. 64.
4: That's more of a girl's thing. I don't want to be all sexist and everything, but like guys,
2: I've never been like, I'm going to be sleeping, so no.
4: But there are plenty of girls who do that.
2: Really?
4: Yeah. I mean, at least, wait a minute. Were those girls just turning me down for dates? They weren't sleeping on Friday night?
3: Yeah. Friday night at 8.
4: Dots being connected. Wait a minute.
2: 64% of people said the best kind of weekend is one with no plans.
1: I want no plans all the time. It's the best week. It's the best weekend. It's best everything.
3: I like to have one thing to build around.
1: A weekend activity where I know I'm going to get, I'm into that.
3: Hang on.
1: But I like having to, but isn't it great when you have a weeknight dinner and suddenly the other person cancels? You're like, oh, thank God.
3: Oh, that's different. Yeah. Weeknight.
1: School night. Forget it. Oh, you can't do it. Oh, that's terrible. Thank God.
3: We got to get this on the books again.
1: I just scheduled dinner with friends. We had a friend group like, 15 years ago that we'd always do dinners, and then everybody grew up and had kids and everything else, and we haven't been able to do it. And we keep saying, let's get something on the books. So I texted them last week. I'm like, we're doing this. And everyone's like, yay, all right, let's get the schedules together. And what date, do you think we fell on? This was
3: Wednesday.
1: No, but I'm saying, we made this plan last week. How far into the future do you think it took us?
3: Father's Day.
1: August
3: 18th. Oh, my God.
1: That's how long it took for us to find a date between everybody that would work.
3: Your life could be so different by August. It feels forever. It might as well be 2029.
1: I might not want to go on August 18th, but I will pen it in for you.
2: It's another day with potential thunderstorms, and it's going to be a high of 85.
1: Michael, I have your sports. Ohtani can't get past the Buccos last night. He gets Callahan, and Frank Nicotero will be joining us, as I said. Guy Junker, Big Cat, and more. 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
0: 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Just when you thought it was safe to give up on the Pirates, they pull you back in.
1: I don't know. Hell of a win last night.
0: Down 6-1 after six innings against Shohei Ohtani and the Dodgers. The Bucks counter with three in the bottom of the seventh and five in the bottom of the eighth. And in Pirates fashion, win the comeback 9-8. I say in Pirates fashion because it was actually 9-6 going into the top of the ninth.
1: Yeah, that's right.
0: Good thing they had five in the eighth and didn't just settle for a 7-6 lead because Gregory Soto gave up a two-run dinger to Ohtani that made it 9-8, but the Pirates were eventually able to nudge it over the finish line. Two home runs from Ryan Callahan, his first two of his big league career. Spencer Horwitz, his ninth. And the Pirates wind up reaching Ohtani for six hits, four runs, three of them earned. Ohtani also had three walks and six strikeouts in 6 2/3 innings. He threw 102 pitches. Here's your this stat doesn't make any sense stat of the day. Dodgers are now 6-5 in games started by Ohtani.
1: I mean, it's Skeensian.
0: He entered last night with an ERA under one.
1: Yeah.
0: It's up to 1.06 now. Crazy stuff. Before another 30,000-plus crowd.
1: I'll tell you what, Ohtani just missed going yard last night, but for an amazing catch in left field by Brian Reynolds on
0: that one.
1: That's
0: very unpirate-like.
1: Yeah, right.
0: For the Pirates in general and Reynolds in particular, but he stole one out of the seats.
1: Yeah.
0: Early in the game, third inning, but it all counts. It all adds up. Mm-hmm. Great bounce back for the Pirates, who were...
1: Yesterday, I still like... To me, it's like the... Overriding news for the Pirates is not that win. That win is so nice. It was great. Yeah, it was awesome to watch. O'Neill Cruz being out.
0: On the 10-day injured list, and it's probably going to be longer than that. At least that's the speculation. What? Connor Griffin is out.
1: Didn't Gorman say 10, 11 weeks?
0: Did he? I didn't see what he said. I heard it's going to be longer than 10 days.
1: 10, 11 weeks, sayonara. I didn't mean. I don't know why I said that because of Ohtani. I know, but like, so long. That's not going. I mean, the Connor Griffin injury is still kind of. You know, it looks like he. I guess he threw a little bit yesterday, but my God,
0: here's the thing.
1: If you don't have Griffin, what is it?
2: 4-6. Gorman
1: 4-6. Okay, yeah. I was trying to look it up.
0: So that's
1: thank
0: not
1: you.
0: Quite sayonara.
1: No, but that's June into July.
0: Here's the other thing. I know he's on a 30-30 pace, or you know, give or take. Mm-hmm. I like Mangum in center field.
1: He dropped one last night.
0: I know, but that guy can run and play defense, I think. And they have other bats.
1: I don't disagree with you.
0: Griffin.
1: They don't have a bat like a Cruz.
0: I think the fall off defensively at shortstop is greater without Griffin than... Then it actually defensively they improve without Cruz.
1: I concede that, but they need the lumber company to really turn it on. Lau and O'Hearn are really going to have to turn it up until Griffin gets back.
0: Yeah. And then hopefully when Henry Davis gets back from paternity leave, he can start working on that 138 average.
1: Well, he was pregnant. That's why he couldn't hit. That's what I read. At least he's hitting something. It's so funny. So
0: one of the great tweets in recent memory. Pirates also announced the class for induction for the 2026 class for the Pirates Hall of Fame. Wilbur Cooper, pitcher from 1912 through 1924.
1: I was thinking about that when they showed that last night. I'm like, would it matter if they never put Wilbur Cooper in?
0: It wouldn't, but he's one of the most statistically successful pitchers in franchise history.
1: So. Are there any Coopers? Who's fought for Wilbur Cooper? I mean, I'm glad they did, I guess. But we don't...
0: Probably should have been in the first class.
1: Never heard Wilbur Cooper's name ever.
0: Yeah. I mean, he's... If you study it, you know who he is. John Candelaria, slam dunk.
1: Candyman.
0: The Candyman. And then Jack Wilson? Really?
1: Here's the thing about Jack Wilson.
0: Really?
1: He had no bat. But he was a defensive... I mean, he was a vacuum cleaner there.
0: Here's the thing about Jack. He used to slide on plays you didn't have to slide.
1: He was a showboat.
0: And make it look harder than it was.
1: He used to do a lot of showboating, no doubt about it. And a couple of times it cost him, and it would infuriate you when he would make something harder than it needed to be, and then he wouldn't turn the double play or something like that. But
4: he was still a really good defensive player. And in all those years of futility, he was like a good ambassador for the team and stuff. I don't know.
0: Okay.
2: He had an era, right? Like he was a bright spot in an otherwise super forgettable, bad pirate era.
0: Good for him. Nice job, Jack. Thanks for stopping. We had Hall of Fame?
4: 60 home runs in 9 years.
0: Hall of Fame for this franchise? See, people forget because they've been so crappy for so long.
4: Well, yes.
0: How great they used to be.
4: I know, but they can't get Wilbur Cooper to come throw out a pitch. They have to pick some people who are alive.
2: His great-grandson who will come out there and be 74.
4: Yeah, exactly.
0: I never knew him. Spurs were down 76-49 at halftime last night. They were down by 29 points with 9:40 left. Excuse me, the Knicks trailed 76-49 at halftime. They were down 29 points with 9 minutes and 40 seconds left in the third quarter. New York comes storming back to win it 107-106 in game 4 of the NBA Finals. Knicks are up 3-1. They are on the precipice of their first championship since 1973.
4: Is this a bigger collapse than 28-3?
0: It's about the same thing.
4: I mean, the only difference is New York had a home court advantage. Like, there was that. You know, the Super Bowl was, or what? Geez, was it in Atlanta that year? It wasn't.
2: Neutral.
4: Yeah. It wasn't in Atlanta that year, that Super Bowl, right? It was in New Orleans, I think.
0: I could give you one difference.
4: Okay.
0: I bet the Patriots heavily in that game.
4: Well, that's, yeah.
0: I didn't touch last
4: salient
0: time.
4: Point, Mike. Yeah.
0: So, no. Yeah, I think the Patriots thing was better.
4: Colossal screw up at the end of that game if you watch any of the NBA
0: shooting the
4: game.
0: Ball.
4: Oh, my God. Just
0: waiting to get fouled.
4: Yeah, really dumb.
0: Shot gets blocked, game gets lost. Knicks are up 3-1. Biggest comeback in NBA Finals history, surpassing the Celtics' 24-point comeback win against the Lakers in 2008. And game 5 of the Stanley Cup final tonight, Vegas at Carolina. Man, this has just been fantastic, these first 4 games.
4: No question. No question.
0: Bet it is again tonight.
4: Abby's got your news top of the hour.
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4: Frank Nicotero is going to be in town this weekend doing The Strand in Zelianople. Our old buddy, longtime friend of the DVE Morning Show. When we come back, names that should be on the Pittsburgh Walk of Fame that won't get there, according to Frank. He's made a list of people who should get on the Walk of Fame but won't.
0: Jack Wilson.
4: Yeah.
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0: This is Jana Kramer from Wind Down with Jana Kramer. Hey, quick question for the parents listening right now. 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
1: It's the DBE Morning Show. Randy Bauman, along with Mike Rasuta, Abby Krisner, and Tad Whistle, and our buddy Frank Nicotero, coming back to town this weekend. He'll be at the Strand Theater in Zelianople doing comedy, and he joins us right now from... Are you still in Vegas right now, or are you already back in Pittsburgh?
2: I am back in Pittsburgh. I landed at 2 a.m.,
1: oh,
2: something like that. Yeah, and I am in the North Hills, so yeah. My body's still on Vegas time, but I think it's 6:45 Eastern. I don't know. But I'm here. I'm ready to go.
1: And you're ready to be entertaining the fine folks at the Strand Theater in Zelianople this weekend. There are tickets available, right?
2: Yeah, there are a few tickets available. I mean, here's the thing. The first night, I believe there's only a couple. Friday night at the Strand. Now, the second show Saturday, and I want people to know that I will not cancel due to weather and disappear before the show, okay? So I'm doing the show. I don't have a private plane. I will be there. And I think there's only like 20 seats left, but yeah, how about that, Morgan Wallen? But
1: Frank was already back at Jurgles drinking by the time the show was canceled. The Morgan Wallen thing was crazy last week. I mean, it didn't seem to stop anybody from having a good time. Abby was down there drinking her face off with all the folks who were tailgating and whatnot.
2: If I do leave early, I think the opening act, Sean Blackham, he'll go down and do a free show at Tequila Cowboy. So
1: Sean,
2: he'll make up for
1: Sean's
2: it,
1: also very, very funny. So this is a good show to go see. Give our best to Sean. Now, Frank, I was telling people you have a list of the five people who should be on the Pittsburgh Walk of Fame in the Strip District that won't make it, that probably won't make it. Now, you know, they honored Mr. Rogers, Michael Keaton, Jonas Salk, people like that.
2: Right.
1: But, Frank, who are some of the people that you think should be on there but likely won't get nominated?
2: Yes. All right. Well, this is a Frank Funny Five. This is what I looked at. I thought about this. I wanted some people who people know in Pittsburgh, who are Pittsburgh legends, but they're not going to get on the Walk of Fame. All right, here we go. I have... let's see, I'll count them down, I guess. Number five, the woman from the early 90s named Mary Lou, who appeared on the episode of Cops that was shot in Pittsburgh. Do you remember her?
1: Charles!
2: She had her Charles, come down from there! We love you! So lucky. Mary Lou's a legend. You knew who I was talking about right away. So I think she should be on the Walk of Fame.
1: I'm with you.
2: Probably won't be. Okay. Let's see here. Number four, I'm going with Frankie Capri from the Liberty Bell. Do you remember Frankie Capri?
1: No. So I was on the tail end of the Frankie Capri craze, but
2: right.
1: you got to describe what Frankie Capri was for
2: people.
1: I will.
2: Okay. So there was this bar on the South Side way at the end there. And
1: the old Lava Lounge.
2: Liberty Bell.
1: Yeah, it was the...
2: It was the Liberty Bell. Did it become the Lava Lounge?
1: I believe it did. I could be wrong about that, but I think the Liberty Bell became the Lava Lounge.
2: Now, this is a guy, he dressed like Elvis. He wasn't a very good singer, but he had this setup for his organ, and it was just that setting on the organ that just plays the oompa, oompa, oompa, oompa, and he would sing popular songs, and when you were drunk, you would go down there, and you'd be like, we gotta go see Frankie Capri. And he had these big, like, paper mache... heads like you would see like at a Mardi Gras parade, and you'd put them on and you would dance in front of him while he played, And the kids today probably won't understand. They'll be like, oh, that's so gross. But how did you disinfect the head? No, we didn't care. We just put on these sweaty heads and danced around drunk until we passed out. Not from the drinking, but lack of oxygen.
1: Yeah.
2: So I got Frankie Capri going in.
1: Frankie Capri
2: is a possibility.
1: You just made a whole lot of people's day by bringing up that name. You know, there's the older end of the DVE spectrum is enjoying a little trip down memory lane, because the amount of stories I heard about people getting hammered at a Frankie Capri show, and it was like he didn't have the talent, but it was just such a fun time.
2: No. It was such a fun time. And one of my friends, we actually had the heads on, and then we were kind of like sitting down afterwards, and we were still laughing. We had no idea he had passed out. He was completely out. And we're like talking, and he's not answering back. We lift the head. He was gone. But that was the Southside days. That was good times. All right, let's see here. Number three. Now, was that for this?
1: That was number four.
2: I have a kind of tie. A couple legends from Three River Stadium. I'm going to go from the guy who was famous on NFL films when the Steelers played the Buffalo Bills, and the upcoming game, they asked this guy, are the Steelers going to win? He said, the Steelers ain't had no breakfast today. They've been waiting for the juice. And then they shut down O.J. Simpson. You know that NFL
1: Prisuta was Prisuta was like, he was doing it right with you.
3: That was the first game of the 74 playoffs.
2: There you go.
1: Was it really?
3: First playoff game on the way to the first Super Bowl.
1: I have it right here. Yeah. This is the clip of the guy. He's wearing a hard hat.
3: The Steelers are going to win because they're hungry.
1: Yeah, here it is.
4: We figured out scientifically, without any prejudice, who's going to win the ball game. The Steelers are going to win because they're hungry. They didn't have no breakfast today. They've been waiting for the juice.
1: Now, the best part about that, he's got a full-lit cigar in the stands. He's in his seat in Three River Stadium.
3: What's your point?
2: It's the best.
1: Yeah, and he's got, like, his blonde wife is there, and she's got, like, a fur collar on, and he's got, like, oh, dude.
3: That dude is a Hall of Famer.
1: Yeah, the best.
2: We don't. He's Hall of Fame. He should be on the Pittsburgh Walk of Fame. We don't know his name. He's the guy who says, waiting for the juice.
1: Perfect.
2: And, you know, also, Three Rivers legend, who you TC the vendor. Come on,
1: TC
5: the vendor. Yes,
1: tarps off. The original tarps off, Frank.
2: he used to swing his shirt. Oh my god! And for some reason, he knew me from DVE and playing, and he would always call me Huey Lewis because I had a pair of Wayfarers one time. He's like, hey, look who it is, Mr. Huey Lewis. Hey, we got the power of love here, everybody, from 102.5 DVE. And then, you know, when we filmed Street Smarts, we were down by the point, and we interviewed him, and he was tremendous. He was so funny.
1: Oh, TC's the best. I just saw somebody posted a picture of him hanging out at a tailgate on Facebook that came through my feed.
2: I love it.
1: Oh, yeah. I hope he's doing well. He's very funny.
2: He's the man. I love TC.
3: Frank, I used to wear Wayfarers, too, and he used to call me Jack Nicholson.
2: See, there you go. We all had the Ray-Ban. I was Huey Lewis, and I did have my hair probably like flicked back in a big pump.
1: He beat Bert Kreischer to the punch. He had his shirt off long before Bert.
2: He did. Could you imagine like the policy now if like the stadium would let like a vendor be that wild and take his shirt off? Tarps off. Oh my god. All right. Number two, another obscure Pittsburgh legend. This is a woman. She should be on the Walk of Fame. The Sparrow Lady. Now, if you're not familiar with the Sparrow Lady,
1: yeah.
2: She was the woman. Remember, she was always downtown saying, Jesus is coming. Repent. Jesus is coming. And you would see her all over Pittsburgh. And she was kind of a legend, the Sparrow Lady.
1: Now, why was she called the Sparrow Lady? I went down a little bit of a rabbit hole on this. I was doing a segment on like those kind of oddball Pittsburgh characters one time. But I can't remember why she was called the Sparrow Lady.
2: You know what? I actually can't remember. I think that is that a symbol of the Bible or something?
1: How about this?
2: Something like that?
1: In 2023, Patricia Kopta was her name.
2: Okay.
1: Wait, no. This isn't. Yeah. The street preacher known as the Sparrow.
2: Okay.
1: She was found alive in Puerto Rico in 2023.
2: Yes,
1: after she was missing for 30 years.
2: Yes. She was missing. That's right. She was missing for so long. I remember that now. Maybe I heard you guys talking about that.
1: Possibly.
2: Right. So there you go. So maybe she's still around to be, you know, so she can be introduced to the Walk of Fame. I don't know.
1: She was called the Sparrow because of her slight build and often frequented parking lots in busy roads. Like a sparrow? I don't know. Okay.
2: And she ate off the ground in a pecking motion. It was very strange. Very strange.
1: All right, who's your number one should be on the Pittsburgh Walk of Fame?
2: Number one, it's a girl. This is all I know. Her first name is Trudy. And that's who I lost my virginity to.
1: Oh, yes. Congratulate. Yes. Trudy. There you go.
2: There you go. I just figure I don't know where she is, yes. But wherever she is, she should be on the Walk of Fame.
5: Wait a second.
2: I was 20 years old.
5: My mom's name is Trudy.
1: Dad, no. Look, we'll get to this lady later.
2: Frank? Did she go to Pitt and live on Elmer Avenue?
5: Oh, my God. Dad?
2: Uh-oh, click.
1: Frank Nicotero. He's not a deadbeat dad. He'll be at the Strand Theater in Zillionople this weekend with Sean Blackham. Give our best to Sean. There are some tickets available. Frank Mergy too. Okay, good. It's the whole crew. Friday night, some tickets available. Not a whole lot, but there's a few more for Saturday. Get them now at the box office at the Strand Theater. Frank,
2: get them now.
1: Fantastic, buddy.
2: I love it. That was a lot of fun. And then follow me on social media at Frank Nicotero. And I will be in Pittsburgh for a couple weeks after this, filming a new game show that was like sponsored by the Heinz Grant or something. It's called Eat Your Brains. It's a horror game show, first of its kind, and we're going to do 26 episodes here. And I'll post information how people can come down and see a live taping. So it's going to be exciting.
1: Amazing. Frank Nicotero, the Strand Theater this weekend in Zillionople. Great stuff, Frank. We'll talk to you soon, buddy.
2: As always, you guys, I love you. I appreciate it. Thank you.
1: Let's
2: go, Buck. Talk to you later.
1: Right on. Abby's got your news next.
6: You thought things were bad at Kennywood. Hershey Park says, hold my beer.
7: 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Its frame is twisted. Its door slammed 13,920 times. And its bed drop-tested over and over. We do all that to the V6-powered Frontier, so you never have to hold back.

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1: Officials still warn water safety remains tied directly to the weather. So when it storms, animal feces wash into bodies of water along with runoff from freshly fertilized farm fields and sewage overflows. So government agencies at the state and federal levels regularly test public swimming areas under their management for bacteria. The biggest thing is you're going to want to just know before you go to any of these popular swimming areas, parks, and watering holes.
2: Animal feces are typically not the best feces to swim in. I don't think any feces are, but
3: fish feces.
2: Well, we always swim in fish feces. Nobody minds. You know, when a man makes a feces. That was Jordan Peele said that in the movie Wanderlust. It's so funny.
3: He's like, teach your man to feces. And it'll feces for a lifetime.
2: Give a man a feces.
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2: Are you feces-ing in there? I got to take a feces. I don't know why feces sounds so funny to me. Oh, my God, I have to feces. Oh, I'm going to feces my pants. But that's not, there is no singular feces, right? Like, it's feces is the word. It's not, that's not a plural. It's just the word. It has an S on the end of it.
3: Irregardlessly, we should be working feces into our everyday language.
2: I don't know why it's making me laugh, but maybe I haven't slept for a month, but feces. Sounds like a French girl's name.
4: You have met Fisi.
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4: Follow her on Twitter. 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
2: An unbelievable night of sports here in Pittsburgh and in New York. The biggest comeback in finals history. I mean, the last play of the Knicks-Spurs game. They came back from 29 down last night to win at the Garden.
6: 101. Brunson gets it. Fires up a three. Shot no good. The tip. It's gone. It's gone. It's gone. With 1.2 remaining. Knicks take the lead.
2: Unbelievable. The Buccos were getting Otani'd last night. And then Tyler Callahan goes yard for the second time with a three-run home run, and 30,000 people on the North Shore were losing their mind last night. Big win for your Buccos, and it's going to be tough sledding for a while without O'Neill Cruz. Michael, I'll have more on that coming up at the bottom of the hour. We'll talk to Guy Junker at 7:45 today also. Big Cat will be on the show as well. He'll weigh in on, I'm sure, the NBA Finals, the NHL Finals. Taylor Swift was at the game last night. And I don't know, Abby, did you get a chance to see Taylor?
1: Yeah, she looked normal. Just had jeans and a t-shirt on.
2: Well, her and those Haim girls, Esty and Elena. I don't know why the third one didn't get invited, but only two of them. I wonder if she makes them.
1: Because Taylor's the new Haim.
2: Well, I wonder if Taylor makes them do like a Hunger Games in those situations. Because
3: we're going to have tryouts.
1: Make it quick.
3: Yeah.
2: Right. Like, I wonder if it's like a battle, you know? And Taylor could easily afford another ticket, but you know she like holds one back just to watch them fight.
3: Mm-hmm. Why wouldn't you?
2: Right. So they all made these customized shirts to wear to the game last night. Taylor said Stevie Nicks, like K, Nicks, mm-hmm. you know? And Elena's said Nickelback. And Estes said Nicole Kidman. That just annoyed the piss out of me. I don't know why.
1: Yeah, I don't love it.
2: Like, just, you're courtside already. What? How much do you think those t-shirts cost? I don't think they got them at Commonwealth. You know what I mean?
1: No, right. I think they were made just for them.
2: Yes, and there was probably like 15 versions before they settled on it. So if you think NFL fans hate Taylor Swift, go online and read what the NBA fans are saying about Taylor Swift. And that she's just wanted to make sure they weren't ruining her wedding locale, because that's where she's getting married, at Madison Square Garden.
1: Do you think that they're actually going to get married there, or is that supposed to be some big red herring?
2: As I've said to you before, I think that they should do, like, you know, their stunt doubles should go there and get married. And when, you know,
1: Spaceballs
2: he lifts
1: style.
2: The veil like Spaceballs. Yes, she's got the mustache on. Oh, my God, it's their stunt doubles.
1: It seems so odd to me. I mean, I get that their relationship has seemed odd to me the whole time. But even from like a security standpoint, it seems stupid for them to have their wedding there. Agreed. So it does seem like we're getting duped somehow.
2: Probably. That notwithstanding, she was one of the many, many, many celebrities in attendance last night at that game. Like, at first I was really rooting for the Knicks and their fans. It was fun. And now I kind of think they're unbelievably obnoxious and I'm not really rooting for them anymore. And they were throwing stuff at Wemby last night, walking from the bus to his hotel room. Like,
3: you won the game.
2: Yeah, you guys won.
3: Let this tall, weird guy walk past you in disgrace.
2: Yeah, for crying out loud. But even on the Inside the NBA, like Ernie Johnson was like, unbelievable, I got to meet Taylor Swift. My grandkids are going to be so excited. Like, come on. It doesn't have to be all about Taylor. She's there. Fine. That was the greatest comeback ever in the NBA Finals. We got to talk about Taylor Swift.
3: Is she historically a Knicks fan, or is this the bandwagon?
2: Bandwagon!
3: Yes. Mm-hmm. Okay. I didn't know if she was.
2: She should be a Sixers fan. She's from outside of Philadelphia.
3: Yep. Yeah.
2: And she's going country again. You heard that, right? She put out a country song, and country radio is like, thank God.
1: That's a good move for her. It's gone too much in the other direction.
2: She's gone too poppy?
1: Yeah. That's actually the only move she's got left. Is to go back to country.
2: No, dude, Taylor's rap album is going to turn hip hop on its ear.
1: She and Timothy Chalamet can drop something.
2: Yeah.
3: Oh, my God.
1: Wow.
2: Abby's got a news update for you right now. What's happening?
1: 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We'll have another day with potential thunderstorms and a high of 85. You thought things were bad at Kennywood, but opening day at Hershey Park turned into a massive fight. Months after the brawl broke out, now 55 people have been identified and will face charges. So these fights broke out on April the 3rd. But Derry Township Police
2: they said, just stopped.
1: And they were covered in chocolate.
2: Yeah.
1: Derry Township Police said the ages of those charged range from 12 years old to 19 years old. And that the people are facing various charges, including simple assault, conspiracy, theft, failure to disperse, riot, and others. Police called the incident disorderly and assaultive behavior.
2: Simple assault indicates the presence of complex assault, which I would imagine involves a lot of different moves. 12 to 19. I really hope it was like all age group. I hope
3: it's
2: had
3: like the outsiders, the fight in the outsiders.
2: Do it for Johnny. Johnny is like a weakling. He's just like a fawn walking out there.
1: These noodle arm little kids just slapping each other.
2: The fight in the outsiders. The socias got Johnny.
1: 55 kids?
2: If they had chaperones, none of this would have happened, Abby.
1: I know. Police said they were called in on April 3rd to assist park security in breaking up the fights between these groups of teenagers. But, oh my God, 12 years old. Three people were arrested at the time and others were kicked out of the park. And now they have a policy where guests have to go through photo verification to get into the park. So I guess they know who all these kids are now and they have to do like photo ID. But this is on the heels of now Kennywood having this chaperone policy that's going to extend essentially through September.
2: I wonder if they have the face recognition stuff that the casino has.
3: Yeah, all right. Why'd you get banned from Hershey Park for being myself? if you're one of the 19-year-olds in the fight, really bad look, inexcusable. If you're 12, legend forever.
1: Hell yeah.
2: It's very true.
3: Cred for the rest. You're like, yeah, he's one of the, he was in the melee at Hershey Park. He's seen some stuff.
2: Yeah, being 19 and getting in a fight at an amusement park is like, kind of like going back to high school and picking a fight.
1: Oh, yeah. It like, says a lot. Yeah.
2: You should be trying to get into like college parties and bars and stuff like that.
3: Fight there.
2: Yeah. That's where you fight.
3: Like a gentleman.
2: That's right.
1: But if you're a 12-year-old and you're standing up to like a 15, 16, 17-year-old, you are a badass.
2: The mean streets of Hershey.
1: Hell yeah. But the facial recognition actually won't work for long. You're 12 or 13. You're going to look different next summer.
3: Yeah, you're going to have a horrible stash.
1: Oh, yeah. Coming in and be like, my jaw changed. try it on me.
3: Yeah, go ahead.
7: This looks like you, but you have much more acne than the person in this picture.
5: Mm-hmm. It can't be me.
2: Anyways, best of luck to everybody there.
1: As the FIFA World Cup 2026 kicks off, Chipotle is offering a special deal for Pennsylvanians. Chipotle says that today anybody wearing a soccer jersey can get a buy one, get one free deal. Deal's valid in store only after 3 p.m. in Western Pennsylvania. There are more than 30 Chipotle locations, so enjoy. But conversely, Cape Cod officials are urging their World Cup visitors to be aware of sharks. Visitors are being told to stay close to shore and avoid swimming near seals. Sharks hunt for seals in shallow water, and beachgoers are being urged to follow all of the signs, flags, and lifeguard instructions.
2: That'll be fun to see on that World Cup, that German guy's Twitter feed. I got alpha-gal syndrome from a tick and bit by a shark. America, it's exactly like they say.
3: Yeah, I do wonder, is his takeaway like, this is exactly what I thought it would be?
2: No, his takeaway has been, and he's like an international star at this point. His takeaway has been, this is amazing. It's nothing of what I thought it was. But he is in the South, going from stadium to stadium. And like we talked about yesterday, you know, he was at Auburn Stadium for that friendly there.
3: And they did the War Eagle.
2: And there's 80,000 people or whatever that is. And they're just not used to that many people. And he's driving around these antebellum sort of neighborhoods with the sprawling, what are those big trees in Forrest Gump's yard?
3: Yeah.
2: You know what I mean?
1: Yeah.
3: Like Spanish moss.
2: Willow trees.
1: Yeah, a weeping willow or something like that.
2: Right.
1: I know what you mean.
2: Yeah, and he's like, this is unbelievable. It's so nice. It's not what I thought.
3: Yeah, and Germany's only the size of Wisconsin is what they always say, so got a lot of room to explore. Stretch your legs.
2: Germany's great country. A lot of fun. I've never been to Berlin, though, which is like super metropolitan, and I want to go there. I want to go there, and I want to go to Hamburg. I want to see where the Beatles killed Stu Sutcliffe.
3: I was at an event one time. I was playing Frisbee at this World's Games thing, and we were playing this German team from Dusseldorf, and they're like, my name was on the back of my jersey, and they're like, is your name Wiesel? I'm like, yeah. And they're like, we have one on our team. You should meet him. His name is Paul. And I'm like, okay, cool. Yeah, this would be great. Yeah. There's not many of us. So I walk over to their team, and I'm like, I'm looking for Paul Wiesel. And this guy's like, oh, that is me. Hello. And I'm like, Paul, I'm Tad Wiesel. Great to meet you. Like, this is amazing. Tell me about our name, our legacy. And he's like, well, to be honest, you're the first one I've ever met.
2: He's like, I am actually in the witness protection program. I am not Wiesel.
8: My name's Jeff Smith.
9: Hey, man, you're going to blow my cover.
8: This is a ruse.
3: Yeah, I was like, dude, I didn't expect it to be like Wilson, but come on. He's like, yeah, I don't think it's a real name.
2: It's a rare name. Yeah. I saw when I went to Munich, I landed and got in a cab, and the first like commercial truck I saw was Baumann.
3: Johann really Baumann.
2: Yeah. It's spelled the same way. There's a ton of Baumanns over there, which is like basically like, you know, blue collar BS. You know what I mean? It's not like aristocracy in it. There's a billion of them.
3: Is Baumann here? Is that something that got like messed up? And I don't know,
2: there's
3: Baumann?
2: Two spellings of it. There's two N's on mine. Has two N's. A lot of them only have one N. And the B-O-W.
3: Yeah.
2: Is something different.
3: Oh, that's different.
2: Yeah,
3: okay.
2: Completely. BAU is like the German derivation.
3: I don't know if it was just someone on Ellis Island having a bad day. Like, I'm just going to write
2: maybe,
3: it
2: now. But I didn't think it was German. I always thought it was like German and Jewish. B-A-U-M-A-N and B-A-U-M-A-N-N.
3: Okay.
2: But it is funny when you get excited when you're somewhere else and you think you make a connection, and then that person is not excited about it at all. They're like, yeah, I don't care. When I was in Sydney, we were at the Sydney Harbor, and I was like super hungover, and me and Cran were there for the Olympics. This is like 2000, and there's just fanfare everywhere for the Olympics, and there's a band playing, a marching band, and then someone goes, that was the Mercyhurst High School marching band.
3: What?
2: From Erie, Pennsylvania in the United States, you know, but probably with an Australian accent. And I was like, holy balls, no way. I'm like, my sisters went to Mercyhurst, you know, and we're like in Sydney. That's great. So I run over there. I'm like, guys, and it's all high school kids. I'm like, you guys are from Mercyhurst? And they're like, yeah. And I'm like, I'm from Erie. And they're like,
7: yeah. And I'm like, well, I mean, I've...
1: Hello.
7: Unless we were on the moon, we couldn't be further away from where we grew up. I'm like, give me some last names. I guarantee I know who you guys are. They didn't care at all. Like, it did not, they were not excited about it. They were just like, why do you think this is a big deal?
3: Hey, kids, have some respect. The most hungover guy in Australia came over to badger you about Erie.
7: Before I climbed the Sydney Harbour Bridge and then had to pee halfway up it. Nightmare.
3: Did you pee off the side?
7: I did. I actually, no, I was first in the line. And I was like, my only shot is climbing up to the base of the bridge to climb. Kren was behind me and I knew I could haul ass and he wasn't going to be in a hurry. And I'm like, if I run up there and tell, because they tell you, they're like, you can't pee. When you get up there, you have to pee yourself. So make sure you go to the bathroom and everything. And I was super hungover and drank like 5 Gatorades. Because
3: you're trying to get back in the game.
7: Coca-Cola sent us.
3: Yeah.
7: So we had free Gatorades and all that stuff. You know what I mean? Powerades or whatever. And I just loaded up on it and I did pee. And then that's all I could think of. I'm like, I gotta pee. So I hauled ass and I got up there. I'm like, look, man, I made awesome time coming up here. I sprinted all the way up here. I'm way in front of that guy. You gotta take me somewhere where I can pee. And they're like, these two guys look at each other. They're like, oh. Come on. And then we ran somewhere. I don't remember, like down a hall and there was this bathroom somewhere. And then I peed and then I ran back and now I was last in the line.
3: Ooh.
7: And then Jimmy was first in the line and he was pissed at me because he was not good with heights. And I was like, I'll go first, dude. It'll be easy. You know, and then now he's at the front of the roller coaster by himself. And I'm like, I'm sorry, man. I had to piss so bad. I don't know what to tell you.
3: You're taking the Austin Powers pee. Two Australian guys are so mad.
7: They were really not happy with me. But that all happened in the same little weird hour. I just would have thought they would have been a little more excited. Like Vissel. You would have thought that guy, especially because your name was Rare, you would have thought he would have been like, oh my God, I've never seen another one in the wild.
3: Yeah. Yeah. Mm-hmm. Yeah. I did. I was like, hey man, we should trade jerseys. He's like, I guess so. If you want that. Whatever.
7: What's the weather going to be like today, Abby?
1: Another day for potential thunderstorms. It's going to be high of 85.
7: Mike's got your sports next. An unbelievable night for your Buccos. Tyler Callahan coming through big time. Ohtani, once again, can't get the W. Nearly went yard last night. Brian Reynolds robs him. But the NBA Finals last night was really the story in sports. Just an incredible comeback by the Knicks. To take the lead there in the NBA Finals. And they're on the precipice. They're on the precipice, I say, of winning that title. First one in a long-ass time. But really, Taylor Swift stole the spotlight from them. All my social media feed is Taylor. It's like, it's maybe like, you know, 40% the last shot, 60% Taylor.
1: Yeah, it's about that. Yeah. A little bit of Seinfeld and...
7: Yeah.
1: Adam Sandler, and then mostly Taylor Swift.
7: Right.
1: Yeah.
7: Mike will have that. We got Guy Junker coming up at 7:45. Not great news about O'Neal Cruz with the Buccos. The latest next.
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6: Welcome back to the DVE Morning Show. Here's Mike Pursuta with three takes that resonate.
7: All right, Mike Pursuta, here we go. Here's the three takes. Let's go, buddy. One, two, three. Let's hear them.
9: Take number one, make my day. Joe Block called it a statement game, but he understandably overstated the sudden impact of the Pirates turning a 6-1 deficit into a 9-8 triumph via not one but two home runs from Tyler Callahan and a bunch of big hits in succession against Shohei Ohtani and the Dodgers. The Bucks are still the team that melted down the night before, the team with a bullpen that can't be trusted, and the team with O'Neill, Cruz, and Connor Griffin on the injured list. But for now, at least, they've confirmed there's still a legitimate resilience in the bat rack they can apparently rely upon whenever it looks as if the wheels are truly about to fall off. Maybe Callahan doesn't know his limitations. Maybe his teammates are able to improvise, overcome, and adapt when they absolutely have to, even if they really don't have enough experience, even on those days when they don't feel lucky today.
7: Let's see what you did there, Callahan. That's good, buddy.
9: Thanks for noticing. Take number two. I can't drive 55, but I can try. One of the revelations of football in shorts for the Steelers is Mike McCarthy's stated goal of 55 combined rushing attempts and completed passes when they start playing football in helmets and pads, when they start playing football that matters. McCarthy agreed such an objective is ambitious, but he's also emphasized it's much more a mindset than a statistical barometer. Shoot for the moon and at least reach the stars type of deal. We changed again and yet again, and it was now too late and too far to go back, and I went on. That was once a significant entrance in Charles Dickens' playbook. I don't know if McCarthy has ever read it, but I'm guessing his expectations are just as great. Take number three. It's the Hall of Fame, Hall of okay. So why are the Pirates honoring Jack Wilson, a scrappy, try-hard, moderately successful player? Apparently even the Bucks have forgotten how storied a franchise they once were. That'll happen, I guess, when you've been reduced to two memorable three-year stretches since the 1970s. The Bucks have been paying appropriate tribute to their rich history since 2022. The list of previous Pirates Hall of Fame immortals includes the Wainers, Wagner, Trainer, Stargell, Parker, Mass, Kiner, Clemente, Blass, Grote, Teak, Sanguian, Face, Bonds, Oliver, Leland, Murtaugh, and now John Candelaria and Wilbur Cooper, among others. Those guys were the greats. Wilson, to an extent, is the face of an era we'd all just as soon forget.
7: Well, I don't know that his son feels like that. I mean, you know.
9: Yeah, there's a bunch of losing seasons, and he hit in the 260s.
7: 269,
9: Hall
7: you know.
9: Hall of Fame? Hall of Fame?
7: It's 270, you know.
9: They've been playing like since the 1800s.
7: I know.
9: Five World Series. Many Hall of Famers to mention.
7: What was his war, Mike?
9: Oh.
1: I always thought Jack Wilson should have come out to Jackie Wilson by Van Morrison instead of Jumpin' Jack Flash, but he never did.
7: No.
8: You know, 23.5 war.
9: Yeah. I mean, I hate to carp on the guy. I mean, he tried hard. He had a good career. That's enough, right?
8: He had a .308 batting average in 2004, 201 hits. Yeah.
9: Team
8: never
9: MVP
8: forget.
9: In 2004, they lost 90-something games.
7: He was an elite defensive shortstop, Mike.
9: So he made it look.
7: He was a little, he put a little mustard on everything. There's no question.
1: He was a showman.
7: Last night, the Buccos, the Callahan home runs, that was nice. That was good theater. That was a hell of an entertaining night for the 30,000 people and the millions watching on TV across the country. Across the world. A friend of mine is in town staying at the hotel with the Dodgers and said it's just been bedlam. And think about it, that show follows Ohtani everywhere he goes.
9: Oh, you can hear the Dodger fans watching on TV.
7: Yeah.
9: When something happens.
7: But I'm just talking media alone, you know what I mean?
9: Oh, yeah, the army of Japanese reporters.
7: Exactly. Don't make a Japanese army joke. I know you're trying to, I can see the wheels turning.
1: You can hear them.
7: Yeah.
10: Is that smoke?
9: Yeah. All I'm going to say is when Ohtani hits a bomb, there's plenty of guys there to,
7: you know, again, I
9: record it.
7: All right. Yes. You all right.
9: What? You know, running the ninth inning last night.
7: Nearly had one in the third inning, and Reynolds made a spectacular play.
9: How about that?
7: The fans who got to be right there for that, like that one woman, it was hilarious. I don't think she was prepared for anything. She just froze in the headlights. That ball could have just gone right into her solar plex. Like just knocked the breath out of her. Brian Reynolds saved her from certain destruction. Hell of a defensive play there. But they were short on defensive plays last night and have been lately.
9: They usually are.
7: And O'Neal Cruz wasn't helping them defensively, but at the plate he certainly was. And losing him for, Gorman's saying, 4 to 6 weeks, Tad?
1: Yeah.
7: That's no bueno.
1: They need a Jack Wilson out there.
7: Well, they could use one defensively. Connor Griffin not having that.
9: Get back in relatively short order here. I think they're okay lineup-wise.
7: I don't disagree with you.
9: You would much prefer Cruz, but I think there is enough depth, and he is the type of player that they can kind of cover almost what he's providing offensively, and they'll be better defensively.
7: They got to get a better catcher. They need a hitting catcher. You got to trade for one.
9: Yeah,
7: is that the guy from Twinkies?
9: Those are hard to find.
7: Be nice to get as Merlin back into the lineup somehow too. Get that stick. He's tearing it up in Indy again.
9: Knicks tore it up last night in the NBA Finals. Down 29 with 9:40 left in the third quarter. They stormed back to beat the Spurs 107-106 for a 3-1 lead in the NBA championship series.
7: I'm just glad
9: noted
7: Knicks fan Taylor Swift was there to see that. Ben Stiller.
9: Well, that's what the Knicks games are about, right? It's not about the game. It's about who's watching.
7: I know, but it's supposed to be New York celebs. Not just, I have a lot of money celebs. And I get to pretend I'm a Knicks fan now. She doesn't know one Knicks player's name, I guarantee you. But Ben Stiller, it shocks me. He's a huge Knicks fan, right? Whole life. He tweets during every game all season long. And on that final play, he's on the court next to Taylor Swift. And he pulls out his phone and films it from his perspective. Like, how can you even think about filming that right then? When you're there in the moment, we're so diseased that we think we have to capture this stuff that he took himself out of that moment for just a second to document it when, guess what? It's on TV.
1: Right.
9: Yeah, it's not like you can't call these highlights up instantly whenever you want to look at them.
7: Why you would do anything to distract yourself from it, from being present in that moment. It just shows you how messed up we all are.
9: It does.
7: Enjoy it. You're Ben Stiller. You're on the court. Your team is about to complete the biggest comeback in NBA history. Just chill and enjoy it and tell the Haim sisters to sit down.
9: You think it's over?
7: 3-1's tough.
8: 3-1's tough. I bet on the Knicks, but the fact that Knicks fans egged Wemby as he's walking into the hotel
1: hit
8: last night.
1: Hit him in the head. Back of the head.
8: I kind of want them to come back. the fans that have been beating up Spurs fans for just wearing the jerseys and stuff, kind of hard to root for that. I mean, I retweeted something that's hilarious. Someone had a picture of the crew from the Warriors, you know, and they're like, this is the Spurs fans trying to walk back to their hotel in New York tonight.
1: Wemby, come out to play.
9: I hate when that stuff happens, but, you know, they're kind of asking for it. There's certain places you just don't.
8: All right. You're not allowed to rip off somebody's jersey and beat them up, Mike.
9: It's all wrong, but it doesn't happen if you just read the room a little bit. It's
8: not an unreasonable expectation to think you can go somewhere and root for your team without getting beat up.
9: Certain places it is. It is an unreasonable expectation.
8: All right, well.
9: And you know this.
8: Well, I wouldn't go into Philadelphia with a Penguins jersey on.
9: Go to Lincoln Financial Field with a Cowboys jersey. See what happens.
8: I wouldn't. Guy Junker's
9: just step in front of a bull and wave a red flag. Oh my God, I got gored. How did that happen?
8: Abby's got your news top of the hour.
10: Bill Gates has reflected on his time with Jeffrey Epstein, and he is indeed real sorry about that. And you can make your own Foo Fighters songs. Dave Grohl said so.
8: Guy Junker, when we return, Big Cat from Barstool Sports, Pardon My Take, coming up at 8:45 here on DVE.
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1: TV morning show. Talking Buccos right now with our buddy, brought to you by your neighborhood Ford store, Guy Junker is on the line. Good morning, Guy. How are you?
4: Good. How are you guys?
1: Not as good as Tyler Callahan. An unbelievable game for TC there last night. A couple of home runs. One, an absolute blast that bounces into the river off Ohtani. And the Buccos outlast the Dodgers. I mean, a huge come from behind win last night. Given that the news about O'Neill Cruz was not so great, boy, that was a really incredible way to feel good about the Pirates, given what might be a tough road to hoe coming up.
4: Especially after being swept in Atlanta, and you know, not just Cruz, but the Connor Griffin injury and everything else that's been going on. You know, one game doesn't fix all things. In fact, you know, their worst wart was still very evident last night in the bullpen. Bujanski gives up a grand slam, and then it's a good thing they got the extra home run, because Soto comes in and gives up a two-run blast in the ninth. So the bullpen again failed them, but at least it was enough for them to win. And you look at stuff from perspective, and fans for sure, and even media and people that follow teams, you always look at it from your team's point of view. The Dodgers game last night, is if that were the Pirates, people would be screaming today. You have a 6-1 lead with your best pitcher on the mound. So let's say that was Skeens. The third baseman boots a ground ball with two outs that lets an unearned run come in. It turns out to be the winning run of the game. And you let an unknown guy hit his first two major league home runs against you. That sounds, you know, we would be screaming if that happened against us. And that's what happened to the defending champs last night. So, you know, you win some games. We always talk about the games they should have won that they blew. But they've won some games that they probably shouldn't have won. Last night was one, the Brian Reynolds home run to beat the Twins with two strikes in the ninth inning a couple of weeks ago, you know. So I think that for me right now, I'm just paying attention to the wild card standings. I know it's only June. They have to at least stay within striking distance of that. I don't think they're good enough to challenge for a division title. I do think when healthy, they're good enough to be a wild card team.
5: God, what was the atmosphere like approaching Cueto game? Kind of nuts, bonkers, delirious?
4: That was to me, Mike, the all-time greatest atmosphere I've been around. So, I mean, it's been good. And I respect Dodger fans. They don't come in here like Jagoffs, like Philly fans and Mets fans. You know, they cheer a little bit, but they don't go crazy or try to cause fights or whatever. But, yeah, no, it's pretty electric. I mean, 230,000 plus crowds in a row on weeknights. And it's, and I sat there for a second last night thinking how great it is to watch Skeens pitch one night and Ohtani play the next night. Although it bothers me, I don't know what you guys think about this. When he came to bat in the ninth inning, we don't see this kind of thing too often. To me, if you start the game in the lineup as a pitcher and you come out of the game, you should not be allowed to stay in the lineup as a designated hitter. Any other guy on the team that comes out of the game on the field, you've got to replace him in the lineup. Why does he still get the bat when he's no longer pitching? How can you be a slash pitcher and designated hitter? Just a pet peeve watching last night.
1: No, I like that. That's a good gripe.
5: That's a really good point. How about if he finishes an inning, he should be able to switch, right?
4: I think so, yeah.
5: Because you can move a guy. But, yeah, he pitched 6 2/3.
4: Yeah, then he hits a two-run homer in the ninth inning after he's been removed from the game on the field. I know other teams have complained because you're only allowed to carry 13 pitchers, and the Dodgers have 13 pitchers plus him. They technically have 14 pitchers on the team, but he doesn't count as a pitcher.
1: It's almost like they bend the rules for Ohtani on and off the field.
4: Yeah, like in gambling investigations.
1: Speaking of that, what is your take on that whole Sorsby situation at Texas Tech? It seems like we have crossed the Rubicon in the NCAA.
4: Oh, man, that I don't know what that judge is thinking that issued the injunction. I mean, is that the, you know, it's amazing how powerless the NCAA has become to me. But, I mean, I don't think the guy should play. I mean, there's teams talking about not scheduling, or schools talking about not scheduling Texas Tech in any sport, and we'll see where it comes out. And, I think there's another shoe going to drop before you, but yeah. I think it's wrong. I mean, you can't even make an excuse that he didn't bet on his own team, because he bet on his own team. I mean, there's it's indefensible. Although, you know, it's so funny now to look at stuff like, I do reads. If the Pirates hit three home runs in a game, fans get, you know, bonus money at MGM, BetMGM, and you've got betting advertisements on the outfield fence. And at one time, you know, ooh, we can't have a team in Las Vegas. Or, you know, you look at guys like Pete Rose or Paul Hornung or people who lost the Hall of Fame votes or years of their careers because of betting. And now, so what? Yeah, you can play.
1: Slight pushback on that. Michael DeCourcy tweeted this out, and I thought it was a very salient point.
5: I disagree with this 100%, but go ahead.
1: Where he said, assuming that because gambling sites sponsor sports means that they are the leagues who are accepting that money, endorsing and almost saying, like, it's okay to gamble if you're a player, is like a bank sponsoring something and then saying, well, it's okay to rob a bank. There are still rules you have to abide by. The sponsorship should not change that. I mean, does it give the specter of potential collusion and impropriety? I mean, yeah, I guess. But what gives it more of that is when you allow the guys to gamble. If you just, you know, came down on the guys who did, then, Mike, I don't think you have that impropriety, you know, specter.
4: No, if you're endorsing it for, hey, let's face it, the popularity of sports. I mean, I love watching sports, period, if I don't have a nickel bet on anything, and I always did. But I mean, you know, how many people are into the NFL, people that might have been fringe fans or only pay partial attention to it because they have fantasy teams? Or, you know, the NCAA basketball tournament is one of the biggest events of the year. People take vacation time to watch it because of their brackets and the money they have bet. And that's fine as a fan. Me as an employee of the Pirates, you know, the people that work even in the scoreboard room or the guys that keep stats for the Penguins in the press box, we're not allowed to bet on anything. You'll lose your job if you get caught. You can't even have a fantasy baseball team if you're working in the scoreboard room for the Pirates. But this guy can play quarterback for a college team, and he bet on it. To me, it's indefensible. There's no argument anybody could give me that makes it okay.
1: Well, the head coach of Texas Tech would give you an argument. I'm going to play for you what he had to say about his quarterback, Brennan Sorsby.
6: Brennan Sorsby is recovering from an addiction. He's recovering. Like, I've sat down with this young man multiple times, and the things that he is going through and what he's been through is serious. As a society, we've been okay with other things that happens and allowing players to play, and this has been the one thing that has united people that we're against, you know. And it's crazy because it's not murder.

0: 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That's TRIP. 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
2: Since you're a jam band fan, I'm going to give you this. In their prime, the rule is in their prime, who emerges from a bracket of four in the jam band scene of straight up Rumble? And it's if they have less members, it's that's how many members you get to pull from the other band. In their prime, okay. Who emerges from this final four of jam bands in the jam band Rumble? Grateful Dead, Widespread Panic, Fish, or Goose?
3: What years do I get for the Grateful Dead?
2: So they're prime. 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
3: So they get like Pigpen. I get Pigpen.
2: You can get Pigpen.
3: I think I'd take the Dead. I think I'd take the Dead one, Fish two, Goose. And no disrespect to Goose, they're a distant four.
2: Yeah.
3: They came in the office, awesome dudes. I could snap all of them in half. And I mean that in the most loving way possible.
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2: Big Cat, he'll be joining us at 8:45 today from Barstool Sports. Pardon my take. Don't forget the DVE Comedy Fest coming up Saturday, June 27th, 8 p.m. Very excited for this show. The great Roy Wood Jr., you know him from The Daily Show. You know him from Have I Got News For You, where he's the host. Wait, Don't Tell Me. Ian Bagg also joining us. Longtime friend of the DVE Morning Show. One of the funniest people on the planet. Dana Gould, longtime writer for The Simpsons and the TV show Ted, and a legendary stand-up in his own right. Lynn Coplitz, the comedy seller killer, and the one and only Joe Bartnick. Who is, as you know, family here at DVE. 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It's Saturday, June 27th. It's going to be hot as balls that day. Why not get out of the heat and get into the air conditioning and laugh with all of us? Go back out into public in a room full of people and laugh. Everyone okay?
5: It's going to be a good time.
2: Yeah, okay. You guys were staring at me like I was supposed to finish there.
5: I'm looking very forward to it.
2: Oh, dude, it'll be a great time. 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That's brought to you by Don's Appliances, Edgar Snyder & Associates, NTD Spreading the Smile, and Pella Pittsburgh. Abby, what's going on?
6: News this hour is brought to you by Window Nation. Another day with potential thunderstorms, and it's a high of 85. Microsoft co-founder Bill Gates is calling his meeting with Jeffrey Epstein a grave error in judgment. Gates is appearing for closed door testimony before the House Oversight Committee today, where he faces questions about his relationship with the late financier. According to Gates, he never victimized anyone. He was also said that he never witnessed nor had any indication that Epstein was engaged in ongoing criminal conduct. Microsoft co-founder claims Epstein sought to foster a personal relationship with him, but his focus remained on using Epstein to recruit new donors for his global health initiative. Gates admitted that continuing to contact Epstein after his conviction was a grave mistake.
2: Bill Gates.
5: Good dude. Yeah, I mean, what is his defense? Like, rich people hang out together. Hello.
7: I never did anything illegal. Did I make hookers dress up like Steve Jobs in a, before I buggered them? Yes.
6: So sue me.
7: So there's nothing illegal about that. Oh, it is illegal? Oh, because they were underage.
6: Yes.
7: Oh, and they were human trafficked. Yes. Oh.
6: Okay.
7: Noted.
6: Got
7: it. Noted.
5: Some congressman's like, what about Steve Wozniak? He's like, no. Jobs only. Some congressman writing feverishly as he says that.
2: Yeah, it's horrific. It's awful. It's unbelievable that, I mean, they're just waiting us out on this one. They're just waiting until everybody gets sick and tired of yelling that guy's name.
6: Mm-hmm.
2: I worked with somebody at a show recently, and I was like, oh, hey, man, what's your name? And then he told me his name, and then he goes, and I'm like, what's your last name? And he's like, Epstein.
5: No.
2: And I felt so bad, because I'm like, oh, man, that sucks. You know what I mean? Like,
5: yeah.
2: It's not an uncommon last name. You know what I mean? And I'm like, oh, I would never bust your balls about that. Like, that's got to be what a curse that guy has bestowed on all like named people.
5: Ravens radio play-by-play man, Jerry Sandusky.
2: Yeah, yeah, that dude, man. Bad draw.
5: Yeah, rough. Also, yeah, and Jerry's not spelled the same way. No one cares.
2: No, it doesn't matter. Yeah.
6: Wouldn't you just, like, put a different inflection? Epstein.
2: Yeah, I would go Epstein.
6: I might have my last name is Epstein.
2: Yeah, I would do that.
6: Since when? Be like, since now.
2: Yeah. Since right now.
6: Dave Grohl has had some successful out-of-the-box ideas over the years, like making a documentary about a studio or a TV series where Foo Fighters record new songs in different cities. But there's one idea that he didn't get off the ground that he still thinks about. Grohl and his bandmates have always had leftover riffs from albums, and he wanted to share those with other musicians in hopes of having them end up in some unlikely spots. Take a listen.
8: For all of those riffs that we don't use, we should start a website called spareriffs.com. It would basically be a free service. You are free to take any one of those riffs and use it on your own and write a song from those riffs. The idea was, like, if we could flood the internet with spare riffs, and then all of a sudden you would hear like a diaper commercial or like the new Arby's song. It'd be like, that's our riff.
2: I don't think it's a terrible idea.
6: I don't hate it.
2: I like it.
5: And then if it gets really popular, we will sue you.
2: Yeah, exactly.
6: Don't forget.
5: That was not supposed to be on there.
2: My bastard child is going to need a largesse. I like that use of technology and embracing things like that. I think something really cool, not to constantly talk about Grateful Dead, but something they do on the internet that I think is awesome is they go back into the files of, like, they make stuff available that you can play along with and you can remix all their songs. You can pull stuff out and you can put your own guitar in there, even one of your own keys or your own bass or whatever. You can pull vocals out and you can. So if you're a musician, it's kind of neat. It's like, you know, imagine having the ability to do that when you were growing up and learning how to play with your favorite bands.
5: That's really
2: cool.
5: And
2: I think more bands should do stuff like that. This is such a cool idea.
5: Yeah. I mean, the Dead are sort of the antithesis of, like, the Napster era. Mm-hmm. This is my property, and musicians being so protective of it that they don't consider doing something like that.
2: It's counterintuitive because you think you want to protect the product at all costs. But their whole business ethos was always, you know, Jerry said, when I'm done with it, you can do whatever you want. He's like, when I play it, I'm done with it and you can do whatever you want. And it is counterintuitive, but, like, I think it'd be cool if the Clarks did it.
6: Why don't they?
2: I don't know. It was Clark's Day yesterday. How did you guys celebrate? Did you guys have...
6: I talked to Rob.
2: Did you?
6: Yeah. Texted Rob.
5: I watched it on Facebook.
2: I smoked cigarettes all day. I shimmied low.
6: I went down by the river.
5: Yeah. Yes.
2: There you go.
9: What's a cover? I mean,
6: it doesn't matter.
5: There's always that.
6: Theirs is the only one that matters to me.
2: I threw pennies on the floor everywhere I went yesterday.
6: Yep.
2: Pretty cool, those guys performing in the mayor's office today. I thought that was fun. It was just funny to see. I'm like on the treadmill watching it on the news.
5: Hey, there it is. There they are.
2: Hey, man, you tell those four kids who are like IUP students in the 80s. One day it will be, this band will be honored with their own day in the city of Pittsburgh. And you guys will perform for a short mayor and his friends.
6: And one DVE listener.
2: And one DVE listener
6: who is
2: hammered.
6: Belly out on the floor.
5: I wanted a picture
2: There's
5: of...
2: There's a belly on the floor and it's his.
5: I wanted a picture of Matt C. from Saxonburg.
2: I'm pissed that we didn't...
5: With the mayor and the Clarks.
2: I know. I'm pissed we didn't get a Matt cam. We should have given him a GoPro.
5: We should have put a GoPro on.
2: We should just do that for our listeners from now on. You won. The good news is you won. The bad news is we're going to put a tag on you.
6: Like, it's the Anat cam. Yeah. Just the Matt cam, the Anat cam.
2: Right. Like you're a sea lion.
6: Yep.
2: That we want to track.
6: All right, Madonna has never been one to hold back about her sex life, even if the details involve other famous faces. During an interview in late May with the dating app Grindr, Madge was asked about her best bedroom experience. Unfiltered as usual, the 67-year-old replied, "I'm only going to name dead people," before proceeding to whisper, "John Kennedy Jr." Her candid response now has a member of the Kennedy family, Jack Schlossenberg.
2: It's an unfortunate name.
6: It really is, and I have to go very slowly when I say that, but JFK Jr.'s nephew chiming in. Jack, who is running for Congress in New York, was put in the hot seat by TV host Andy Cohen regarding her feedback, saying, when you hear somebody like Madonna say JFK Jr. was some of the best sex I've ever had, do you chuckle at that? And Jack paused and said, all I can say is that I bet she was right.
2: My uncle was a stud.
5: Yeah, I would maybe say, like, well, it runs in the family, instead of saying, my uncle was hot and he knew what he was doing. I would not take it there.
2: He knew his way around to Virginia, if you know what I mean. It's weird to say stuff like that about living or dead when you're the age of Madonna. I'll tell you who Roger'd me the best.
10: Like Roger Moore.
2: Yeah, that's a weird thing. I mean, it is Madonna, and she, like you pointed out, that's kind of her whole vibe.
6: Her whole thing.
2: She's like 70 now.
6: 67.
2: Yeah, maybe. I don't know. She's ripped.
6: Of course she's ripped. She's always been ripped.
2: She's like really ripped. Her arms and shoulders are, I don't know. She must be on HGH or something like that.
6: She's got time.
5: Too ripped?
2: I think too ripped. I'm not like a Sarah Connor fan. You know what I mean? I don't like the super ripped look, but that's just, you know, personal preference. You know, get healthy.
6: That's hard to do.
2: Hard to do.
6: As a lady.
2: It's hard to do as a person that age.
6: Yeah, for sure. She looks like she would, she'd hurt you.
2: If you got your ass whipped by Madonna, that would be so demoralizing.
6: If you got your ass whipped by Madonna, you deserve to get your ass whooped.
2: That is true.
5: Wow, she is jacked.
2: Yeah, I know, man. It's crazy, right?
5: This is too jacked.
2: She probably did that so she could beat up her plastic surgeon.
6: Yes. Discounts. A potential revival of the popular 1990s sitcom Home Improvement remains in limbo, with Tim Allen citing ongoing personality conflicts among former cast members as a key obstacle. In a recent interview with Us Weekly, Allen said discussions about bringing back the series have taken place for years. While he believes fans would embrace a revival, he acknowledged that not everyone from the original cast has maintained close relationships since the show ended, saying they keep talking about how it could move forward, but they get stuck because there are some personality problems right now with the boys. They've got their own issues. I always thought it would be cool if it was a story about them, and that's a little challenging right now, to put it mildly. So stars Taryn Noah Smith and Jonathan Taylor Thomas have both quit acting, while Zachary Ty Bryan is serving a 16-month jail sentence in California right now.
5: I wonder what he did.
2: Why do people want a reboot of this?
6: I mean, listen, it was a huge show. I think the premise is that Tim Allen is, a grandfather, and then it's mostly featured on the boys and like their, maybe their kids now.
2: One of the boys is like, I'll do it, but I won't grunt. You have to grunt.
5: You have to. That's the whole premise.
2: Didn't Wilson die?
6: If he didn't, you mean on the show?
2: Yeah.
6: Did he die?
2: No. In real life, I think you could easily
6: replace. He's got to be dead now.
2: Yeah, you could easily replace that character though, because you never saw anything below his nose.
6: Yeah, that would be easy to AI him.
2: Yeah. Oh, that's true.
6: It was a huge show. I used to watch it all the time.
2: Yeah.
6: Yeah.
5: I watched it.
6: It was a big TGI Friday, but kid.
2: I get that it was huge at the time. It's just not something that I thought people were clamoring for. Like, we got to bring that back.
6: I bet you Tim Allen's clamoring for it.
2: Yeah, what reboot has worked? The Full House reboot?
6: Full House. I feel like the Malcolm in the Middle reboot's been working for people. I haven't personally watched it.
2: I think it got slammed.
6: Did it get slammed?
2: Yeah, I don't think people dug that one.
6: Oh, that's a bummer.
2: I only watched that show a little bit. So
6: I guess I assume Bryan Cranston's in it, and so it's got to be good.
2: Right. Well, that's a fair assumption.
5: He could breathe life back into anything at this point. He should be Tim Allen in the Home Improvement reboot.
6: Then I'd watch it.
2: Yeah. Not all Cranston. Yeah. Just grunting. They should just make it all grunts with subtitles. Well, tune in. Make it like Apocalypto. Every
5: Sasquatch
2: episode.
5: Sunset.
2: That's it.
5: Wilson's been dead for 22 years. Died in 2003.
6: Wow. That's his whole face, huh?
5: Yeah, there
6: he
5: is.
6: Nice right lips.
2: There. His nice lips. They
6: He's
2: never
6: got
2: let him.
6: Great lips in those. We never got to see him.
5: Show those puppies off.
6: Show those little powders. Look at
2: I
6: those.
2: I guarantee you, nobody ever said to that guy, nice lips.
6: No.
5: Until now.
2: Until now.
6: Until now. Man.
2: I'm Googling Wilson's lips.
5: Reminds me of JFK.
6: Don't do that.
5: Jr.
6: It's an Urban Dictionary.
2: Ruth Wilson is what came up. A British actress who's known for her lips.
6: Oh, yeah. She's got like kind of like a reverse thing that's going on.
2: Her upper lip goes
6: a little too low.
2: Little haywire.
6: Yeah. She was on Luther, I think, because I remember watching it, and she was like a criminal in one of the episodes, and all I could do was look at her mouth because she was going, I don't know, did I kill my parents? And I just was like, what the hell is wrong with her mouth?
10: It's like, is that a cleft palate?
6: Yeah. In the Pittsburghies, it would have been like, what's wrong with your mouth? Close your mouth when you talk.
10: Oh, she killed her parents. Yeah. She 100% killed her parents.
6: Yeah. I don't know, did I? All right, we got thunderstorms today and a high of 85.
2: Mike's got your sports when we come back. Big Cat coming up at 8:45.
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0: enough, unquote. Roy Hobbs and Pedro Serrano would likely concur. Callahan going yard not once but twice, the first two times in his major league career. The first off Shohei Ohtani, the second part of an incredible Pirates rally from a 6-1 deficit that included three runs in the seventh inning and five more in the eighth on the way to a 9-8 victory. Bucks improved to 35-33 in remarkably dramatic fashion. Callahan with two. Spencer Horwitz, his ninth home run of the season. Pirates finding a way for a night at least to survive the official announcement that O'Neill Cruz is on the 10-day injured list and probably going to miss, in the estimation of Kevin Gorman from Trib Live, between 4 to 6 weeks. And they're still waiting on the return of Connor Griffin. Carmen Majinski came out of the pen and served up a grand slam that helped the Dodgers to that 6-1 lead. But the Pirates, persistent as they needed to be last night. 9-11-1 for Pittsburgh, 8-8-1 for Los Angeles. Series concludes tonight, Mitch Keller against Justin Wroblewski. Wroblewski 7-2 with a 2.62 ERA. Keller's 5-3, 4.81, and has been scuffling for a while now. They really need a good Mitch Keller outing tonight. Got to build on this, right?
1: Well, it's even more important that Mitch Keller has a good outing for Mitch Keller. You know, building on it is one thing. They need Mitch Keller. If he tanks right now, I mean, you're kind of counting on that. Like, having Jared Jones back is great.
0: Yeah, but you're still working that out.
1: If you've got four starters that you can really rely on, that is not a team you want to face in the postseason. I mean, the bullpen is so garbage right now that, you know, you just kind of have to outlast the starter and hang in there. And if they don't have O'Neill Cruz, you know, that might be an easier time for opposing teams, but you put together a rotation with four solid starters, that is tough to contend with.
0: Even three.
1: Well, they got three. They got Skeens, they got Jones, they got Ashcraft.
0: Yeah, although Jones is still in the re-entry phase.
1: He looked good last night, I thought.
0: Yeah, for what, four innings?
1: Yeah, okay. It's going to take him a while.
0: That ain't cutting it either. Yeah, four innings, 75 pitches.
1: Okay.
0: Two earned runs. It's okay.
1: Yeah. There's not fast-tracking him. He's coming back from an injury. I'm hopeful that he's going to look pretty good. I mean, Bubba is the one that bums me out because I was hoping he would be better at this point. I wish they would have pulled him after the first walk the other day.
0: I'm very interested in his next start.
1: Yes.
0: I want to see what that looks like.
1: Agreed.
0: And Skeens,
1: I hate that they lost Cruz right now. Damn it.
0: I think I'm a little more concerned about Skeens than most. Not in relation to judging him against the rest of the players in the big leagues, but judging him against himself and my perception of what he's supposed to be.
1: Where's the velocity?
0: And, you know, where's the, you guys ain't getting jacked tonight. Like, the other night, he went six innings, he had two runs, they three extra base hits, walked a couple guys. It was a good start for a good player. He should be way better than that, right?
1: Well, usually you see that in somebody who's been around for a while and already had all their dominating years. And it's like a little too early in his career for him to have a little dip. I mean, I know that this is hypercritical and we shouldn't be really worried about Paul Skeens, but I'm a little worried about Paul Skeens.
0: I mean, the bar's got to be way higher for him.
1: I agree.
0: He is judged on a different scale, I think. And I think that's the way the team's set up.
1: Like, I always think of it like he is in the top five pitchers in the league and he's not pitching like that right now.
0: I mean, there was some stuff bandied about early in the season when he came off of those two eight-inning performances where he gave up two hits and no runs and back-to-back starts. People say he's the best in the game. He might be the best of all time. The hyperbole was going to the moon, and it was somewhat justified. Not now. Right now, he's a good pitcher.
1: Yeah, he's not Sid Finch anymore.
0: He needs to be Sid.
1: Yeah.
0: Pirates also announcing the 2026 inductees for the Pirates Hall of Fame yesterday. Wilbur Cooper.
1: Finally. Wilbur gets his due. When is it going to be Wilbur Bobblehead Day?
0: Had to wait 102 years since the last time he pitched for the Pirates back in 1924.
1: He should have a statue of Wilbur that's actual size.
2: Right. It's 5'6", 120.

0: 28.
1: He was a hulking beast of a man, Wilbur Cooper was. Standing a towering 5'6". His grandmother gave him a whole potato every Friday.
2: John Candelaria and Jack Wilson round out the 2026 class. Candyman was...
3: Candyman's the best. Plus, he had the porn stash. I mean, he's just, you know,
2: as charismatic as they come. Yeah. And part of the 79 Buckos. Jack Wilson was Jack Wilson.
3: You made one of your three takes about that today, that you didn't think he deserved the...
2: Not Hall of Fame. Not Hall of Fame.
3: Well, it's not Cooperstown, you know?
2: No, but it's the Pirates Hall of Fame.
3: He was a good defensive player.
2: Guys like Jack Wilson should get into the Hall of Fame of the San Diego Padres. You know, like, Pirates have a higher standard than that. They just do. I know it's a lot of people don't remember when they did, but...
3: There are three, when you Google best shortstops, defensive shortstops in Pirate history, he is one of three.
0: Jordy Mercer.
3: No, look.
2: Sammy Khalifa.
3: That deserves inclusion, Mike. Gene Alley, Honus Wagner, and Jack Wilson. Just saying. His defensive war was insane. He led all National League shortstops in assists in 2004 and 2005 and defensive war in 2005. National League All-Star, Silver Slugger Award winner.
2: You know, they got to pick an All-Star from every team.
3: They had two that year. It was him and Jason Bay.
2: Wow.
0: Mike says war. What is it good for? Absolutely nothing.
2: Say it again.
3: Abby's got your news at the top of the hour.
4: Trying to understand Polly Markets the best we can. And Coors Light says, why grab a tall boy when you can have a taller boy?
3: Big Cat, when we come back from Barstool Sports, pardon my take podcast, but first, Mike.
2: Randall, the hockey series that resumes tonight has been wildly unpredictable and yet relentlessly consistent. 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
4: 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It's Big Cat joining us here on the DBE Morning Show. And Big Cat, that game last night, one for the ages. It was the greatest comeback in NBA Finals history. My question to you right off the bat, is it bigger than 28-3?
25: Oh, man. It might be. If the Knicks go on to win this series, it might be. Because I'm just thinking about it, like, that was such that first half, it wasn't just the fact that the Spurs were shooting the lights out. It was the Knicks looked completely beaten, discombobulated, like they had let the refs bother them to a level and kind of unraveled. So it might be, and you know, basketball, it's, I feel like coming back from 26 points, I know that people will say, oh, that happens all the time in the NBA. But in the NBA Finals, and then 15 points going into the fourth quarter, I don't know. It's up there. It's pretty close, because that was shocking. That was one of those games. I just sat on my couch and I was like, what did I just watch? How did that all happen? Because so many things had to happen for the Knicks to do that, and so many stupid things by the Spurs. And it all happened, and that crowd was incredible. I mean, I don't think a lot of people don't like New York, but listen, that if you can't get excited about a crowd like that, it was insane.
4: Here's my only problem with the crowd. I hate how much Taylor Swift is in my timeline today, because, like, can she name three players on the Knicks? Give me a break. Like, we need to see her. You know, there are plenty of diehard Knicks fan celebrities that are, you know, plenty enough star power if you want to get, you know, a few celeb shots. But that notwithstanding, with the fans, I was rooting for the Knicks all along. They've been the fun team to watch. And the fans being re-energized has been super fun to see from the outside. But I think they kind of now cross the line where I don't like them. When they start beating up people for wearing Spurs jerseys, you lose me. When you egg Wemby when he's walking from the bus into the hotel, I think you're scumbags.
25: Yeah. We were having this discussion on Pardon My Take. This is kind of the difference between, like, New York City and Philadelphia, where New York City, because their teams have not won for such a long time, and, like, outside of the Yankees have won one in the last 25 years, and then the Giants, they really don't have a lot of wins. So they have, like, this weird mentality of, like, oh, we're the plucky underdog, we never win. And so they almost want people to like them, and then they ruin it. Give me Philly all day, who just, you know, they're scumbags, and they'll tell you they're scumbags.
4: Yeah.
25: And they don't care. You know what I mean? Like, that's a, you're right. The Knicks had a little, like, stretch here for a month and a half where it felt like the public was behind him, and then they just throw it all away. No one, the public would never be behind Philly, because we'd know that they would throw it away. And it's like it's almost like the devil, you know. Like, we agreed upon this. We know the rules of combat. The Knicks, they just, like, switched it up on everyone, and they became the worst people on earth, which maybe they were hiding in plain sight the whole time. But, yeah, I agree. Those videos are bad.
4: Is it a reasonable expectation as a sports fan to be able to go to an away game wearing your team's jersey and not get beat up? Now, Pursuta says no, because if you go to
26: check the venue.
4: Yeah, okay. If you go to a Flyers game wearing a Penguins jersey, you're probably going to catch hell and likely get antagonized, maybe get into a fight. I grant you that that exists. I'm saying, in a perfect world, it is a reasonable expectation you can go somewhere, provided you don't act like an a-hole, that you shouldn't get beat up.
26: That's an important caveat.
4: But Philadelphia, football, I don't know so much about the Sixers games. which is where, by the way, Taylor Swift, if she really was a basketball fan, should be a Sixers fan. And the fact that she's rooting for Knicks, whatever. I don't want to talk about her anymore. But Big Cat, should it, like, what are like the places where, you know, you don't go there outside of Philadelphia?
25: Yeah.
4: You don't go there wearing another team's jersey.
25: Yeah, I mean, I do think you should be able to go to another team's stadium and enjoy yourself and not, and I basically just don't go crazy. Don't cheer in everyone's face.
4: Yeah.
25: Enjoy the game. I think that's a totally reasonable expectation. I think it was probably old school Oakland. I don't know if Vegas is still like that.
4: The black hole.
25: There's not a lot. Funny story. I went to a Bears-Eagles game in 2018, I want to say. And do you remember when Ellen DeGeneres was getting all that heat and all the interns and all their staffers were like, she is the worst human being alive?
4: Yeah.
25: And then Katy Perry came out and was like, she's always been nice to me. And everyone's like, yeah, you're Katy Perry. What are you talking about? Like,
4: right.
25: Of course she's been nice to you. That's how I felt going to the Eagles-Bears game. I left and I was like, I don't know what everyone's saying. Like, everyone was really nice to me. And so I was like, yeah, dude, you're Big Cat from Barstool, and the Bears stink.
4: Yeah.
25: Like, they of course they wanted to take pictures. They're like, yeah, that's probably true. If I was a Cowboys fan, that probably would be a little different.
4: So are you guys now going to be the Indiana Bears? Is that what we're going to call them? Or do they get to keep the Chicago name?
25: This stinks. I'm so sick of all of this. It's so stupid. And we're still probably going to stay in Illinois. And it's just like everything that happens in 2026 with sports is like the fans end up losing, whether it be fans who live north of the city who have to travel to Hammond, or if they stay in Illinois and the taxpayers. The whole thing stinks. I hate everything about it. It's just, it's so silly. Like, and not only that, like, No one points out, like, the NFL, and I get it, there's obviously you want to own your own stadium and there's more events to it. The NFL gets watched by hundreds of millions of people and 65,000 go to the games. Like, we're talking about such a small amount. I don't care where they play at this point. I'm so sick of everything, and I just want them to stop talking about it, because it's basically, you guys aren't fully in tune with it, but we're now at the portion where everyone is leaking things, whether it be a politician, a mayor, the Bears, you know, front office, the Bears president, the Bears owner, they're all leaking things through various reporters, trying to like take each other down and being like, it was their fault. Everyone just stinks. It sucks.
4: So you think it's posturing, and they're still going to end up in Illinois at least? I mean, it's something about going to another
25: state.
4: Okay. All right. That's
25: that is. I do. I really do, because they're also like, the other part is like, and I Northwest Indiana is kind of a suburb of Chicago. It is very, like, people don't realize how close it is. It is actually shorter distance mile wise from downtown Chicago to Hammond, Indiana, than it is to Arlington Heights, the other site proposed. So, like, I have nothing against the people in Northwest Indiana, but the actual site they're trying to build on is like a toxic sludge, like, old factory, like, that I don't even know how they're going to build on it.
4: Yeah.
25: So, it's the whole thing is a mess.
4: The Meadowlands. Meadowlands the same way, right?
25: Yeah.
4: Yeah.
5: Exact same thing.
25: Yeah, yeah. Right.
5: Two teams playing Jersey and call themselves New York.
4: But it's on a toxic...
5: And they're in a toxic
4: dump
5: of sludge.
4: Yeah.
25: Yeah, so, right. So it's just so blueprint. Silly.
4: Yeah, that is sickness. Well, talking about
25: that's
4: like,
25: the worst stadium in America, though. That's like literally, I don't know if you guys have ever been in the Meadowlands in MetLife. It is the worst stadium, worst to get in, worst to get out, has no soul. It's just terrible. So if we're going after that, not a great example.
4: All right, I'll agree with you there. Here, the last thing I have for you, the whole Brandon Sorsby situation. How is it that we've gone this far? Like, I understand gambling sponsorship, and I don't necessarily think, like, Mike and I disagree on this. I don't think gambling sponsorship means that it is encouraging players to gamble. There's still rules. Okay. And there's, you know, beers can sponsor sports and you can't go get a DUI. But how is it that the NCAA is not allowed to keep this guy from playing when he is completely like impugned the integrity of the sport? Nobody is going to trust the sport going forward.
25: Correct. It's insane. It's absolutely insane. And I'm with you. Like, obviously, I love to gamble. I have gambling sponsors that pay Barstool and my salary and a lot of money. So if you want to call me a hypocrite, fine. I'm not playing in the game, okay? And I'm pretty upfront about the fact that I like to gamble and I lose gambling. I'm not trying to sell you a magic bean.
4: You are
25: I'm telling you that
4: gambler.
25: I like to have some. Yeah, I like to have some money on the game. And guess what? I lose the money. So and I think that there should. The crazy thing to me is there should be some personal accountability here. Like Brendan Sorsby, does not feel like there's a lot of personal accountability of like what he did and what it means for the sport. And it's like, you're right. Like the integrity that I saw that one quote that was so spot on. There was an anonymous head coach who basically was like, if my job is to put my kids in the best spot possible in terms of money, financials going forward, why don't I just have an expert come in and we start betting on our own games? Like, that's what the precedent is set.
4: Yeah.
25: You know what I mean? If this is okay, why doesn't it, as a collective team, they start betting on the games? They're like, oh, we're Tennessee football is playing Kent State? Yeah, we won't pull our starters in the third and fourth quarter. Let's run it up and win by 60, and let's all win some money on it. Like, that is the slippery slope that we've now entered. It boggles my mind. Like, even if you told me that Brendan Sorsby sat out for a year and then we reassessed, I would actually be more open to that because I am a big second chance guy. I do think people believe, like, deserve second chances, but for it to be this year, it's crazy.
4: I always think like second chance shouldn't be like you get a second chance at society.
6: Yeah, you get to not go to jail.
4: You know what I mean? Like, you don't get to keep doing the privileged part of your life. All right, the last thing I have for you is this. If you were courtside, say you're a diehard Knicks fan, and you're courtside for that last night, Ben Stiller, Kirk Herbstreit, amongst others, took their phone out for the final plays and filmed it.
25: Yeah, yeah.
4: Now, I know that you are a content-driven guy, but even you, in that moment, wouldn't you have just wanted to experience it since there were, I don't know, 900 cameras on the moment?
25: Yeah. I would have experienced it, and I would have had the guy next to me, one of my guys, have their phone out, and they wouldn't be able to watch. It's a really easy solution.
4: Yes.
25: I don't know why they didn't think of that.
4: Take a lackey. Yes.
25: Yeah. Yeah, he doesn't get to watch. He has to stare at my face with his phone out. I get to watch and experience the moment.
4: Yeah, exactly. Yeah, because Herbstreit did it, and he's got some dork next to him. Make the dork film it. Yeah, like...
25: Yeah,
4: what are you doing, Kirky? Big Cat's brought to you by Yingling this morning on DV. Big Cat, always a pleasure, buddy. Thanks.
25: All right, thanks, guys.
4: We'll see you. Abby's got your news next.
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2: I'm Googling Wilson's lips.
3: Reminds me of JFK.
4: Don't do that.
3: Jr.
4: It's an Wilson. Urban Dictionary.
2: Ruth Wilson is what came up. A British actress who's known for her lips.
4: Oh, yeah. She's got like kind of like a reverse thing that's going on.
2: Her upper lip goes
4: a little too low.
2: A little haywire.
4: Yeah. She was on Luther, I think, because I remember watching it, and she was like a criminal in one of the episodes, and all I could do was look at her mouth because she was going, I don't know, did I kill my parents? And I just was like, what the hell is wrong with her mouth?
3: It's like, is that a cleft palate?
4: Yeah. In the Pittsburghese, it would have been like, what's wrong with your mouth? Close your mouth when you talk.
5: Oh, she killed her parents. Yeah. She 100% killed her parents.
4: Yeah. I don't know, did I?
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2: Abby has your news right now on the DVE Morning Show. Yeah, that dumb English accent always is like, there's never anybody who's got the real slow voice that is like an Oxford professor or something like that.
4: No, they were always trying to sell you blow.
2: which part of, I don't know. That's not the Cockney accent. I can't remember which one that
4: it's
2: is.
4: It's not Cockney. It's like not Birmingham either, though.
2: No. Somebody, I'll look it up. Right. I'll get our Duolingo people on it.
4: Casolingo is what we need.
2: Casolingo.
4: News This Hour brought to you by Better Call Si. Another day with potential thunderstorms with a high of 85. Making money on insider info may be a thing of the past. Kalshi is planning to require users in certain markets to share information about their employers. The prediction market announced that it has created a system to score markets based on the risk of insider trading, and those with certain scores will require employment verification. Kalshi's head of enforcement said in a statement, by implementing these new integrity measures, we continue to lead the industry on the issue of market integrity amongst federally regulated prediction markets. The update comes as prediction markets like Kalshi and Polymarket are seeking to crack down on insider trading due to lawmakers' concerns over suspicious activity on these platforms.
3: Well, that settles it. Should be fine.
2: Yeah.
4: All done here. Nothing to see.
3: Yep.
4: I hate these.
3: I think it's when, yeah, you know you've got a real problem. You're a real Soresby if you... are betting on these poly markets.
2: Oh my God, yeah. Just scumbag stuff.
3: Yeah.
2: Betting on war. Pretty cool.
3: Pretty cool. Not dystopian at all.
2: No.
3: Normal behavior.
2: Mm-hmm.
4: All right, if you're thirsty for a beer, you might want to grab a tall boy. But what if your thirst is even greater? Now you can grab a Coors Light Taller Boy, which is a stainless steel koozie that will fit three Coors Lights inside. And finally, all of your summer thirst needs will be met. So you got to try to picture this. It's 36 ounces of beer in a beer sleeve that's 18 inches tall.
3: But it's 3 12s.
4: 3 12.
3: It's not one 36-ounce can.
4: I think that it is.
2: Yeah, it is. It can't be 3 12s. It's because you have to be able to drink it continuously.
4: That's, you know, so.
3: Oh no.
4: Yeah, it's 36 ounces of
2: drink beer. Responsibly. Here's a keg.
3: Here's
2: drives me crazy. Absolutely, yeah. Drives me crazy that they make you buy those at sporting events, because it is just unreasonable. Now, someone said take koozies to the game to keep those beers, like the ones that look like mortar shells.
3: Sure, good idea.
2: Whatever. It's just, you should be able to buy a 12-ounce beer. It shouldn't be that hard. I don't mind going back up and getting another one. It'll taste way better.
4: I just don't want it warm halfway through.
2: 36 is insane.
4: It's stupid.
2: Insane.
4: I know Coors kind of boasts that they can keep it cold. You remember when they had the cans when the Rocky Mountains were blue? That's when you knew time to drink that beer. But I just don't like it. I don't want the warm beer. I want the smaller cans so that I can have a cold beer the whole way through.
2: I always thought that it was funny. It was like, you know, blue ball denote being, you know, left unsatisfied.
5: It's time.
2: And it's like, you got blue mountained. It's like, this is, it's good. It's just not quite what I was looking for, though. Oh, God, I really want a full beer. 36 is too much. I think everybody agrees on that.
4: Mm-hmm.
2: And then there's dudes who, I don't know, I think beer drinking seems to be kind of not as prominent as it used to be in terms of drinkers. The whole, like, Surfside and White Claw and all of that crap seems to really put a dent into the beer drinking.
3: Yeah, and people get jammed up with that because then they're drinking a 24-ounce vodka drink instead of drinking a 24-ounce light beer.
2: Right. And all beers are not the same.
3: No. All canned, drinks.
2: All drinks are not the same, yeah.
4: Yeah, I thought those seltzer drinks, those like spiked drinks, were more of a lady thing, and that is not the case.
2: No, dudes love them.
4: It was like last week, it was at the saloon, like the rooftop, and there was like just dudes being like, "Can I get a blueberry Surfside?" And I'm like, "What the hell's happening? I'm the one who's having wings and beer and being a man like my father taught me." And I just, it was very dainty, but people were falling over by the end. Like, there were people that were like just tipping.
2: Yeah, they get you rocked.
4: Yeah, they get you jacked.
3: Banged up.
4: Billy Ray Cyrus has opened up about some recent health battles that he went through. He suffered vocal paralysis in 2024 after a near-fatal bout of sepsis. "As I was trying to stay alive," he said, "at times they sent me home from the hospital and I'd be there with my dog, Tommy Jack. My body was blowing up and there was a toxicity of some type. If it would have erupted, I would have died. In the last moment, I had a prayer answered." Billy Ray said that he would kneel at a prayer rock every day asking for a miracle, and that when he went to the hospital for one last surgery, he was told that it was healed. He also mentioned that his daughter's... Yeah. Go ahead.
2: "It's only because you were on the rock. If you weren't on the prayer rock, they don't hear the prayers.
3: 100%.
2: Yeah. Got to get a prayer rock.
4: He also mentioned that his daughter Noah's song, "Don't Put It All on Me," saved his life.
2: Cool.
3: I thought it was The Rock. Wait, you're saying it was the song?
4: No, is it The Rock?
2: That's the genre of music she plays.
3: Prayer rock.
2: Prayer rock.
4: Prayer rock. Mm. No, at least those doctors didn't have anything to do with it that he was seeing in the hospital.
2: Yeah, he's a big jerk. He's a big jerk guy.
3: Is he?
2: Yeah. What's her name? Miley, not a big fan.
4: No, she's not.
3: Yep. He named his dog Tommy Jack.
5: How do you know that?
3: And she just said it.
2: Oh, Jesus. Sorry. I just turned her.
3: It's not a... What are you doing?
2: Tommy Jack.
3: You can get two dogs and you can name them Tommy and Jack, respectively. You cannot name a dog Tommy Jack.
2: Prayer rock.
3: Now that's what I call prayer rock, volume 4.
2: Hey, man, is that prayer rock?
4: Yeah.
3: I'm glad you asked.
2: Turn it up.
4: Last night, Machine Gun Kelly was in town at Star Lake with Wiz Khalifa, so we were bringing him up with all of his tattoos, and we didn't even acknowledge that he was rocking out there. But there are two parts to any good stage dive. You got to tell Machine Gun Kelly that, because he is nursing apparently a serious back injury after somersaulting off a roof into a crowd. And this was in Hartford, Connecticut. So I don't know what last night's show looked like, but he said that he did a pretty big number on his back, saying that he is messed up very bad and he has had trouble just standing or even picking things up. So he's still been performing despite the injury. No word on what things looked like last night.
2: You know, things get wild in Hartford, Connecticut.
3: He's 36. You can't be doing Mick Foley Hell in the Cell stunts at your shows anymore.
2: Is he 36?
3: 36.
4: How is he 36? He acts like he's 20.
3: Yeah.
2: I expect more out of Machine Gun Kelly.
4: Many pet owners learn as they go, even with the internet at their fingertips. But one thing often overlooked is the food and water bowls. If you use a bowl instead of a fountain, they are put on the floor and probably refilled, but not cleaned very often. Same with the food bowls. The CDC recommends cleaning pet bowls regularly to keep germs at bay and both pets and parents healthy. Experts are more specific about how often to clean the bowls, and it's daily. Pet bowls are the germiest items in the home, only behind toothbrushes. Toothbrushes.
3: Not even pet toothbrushes.
4: Human, it just toothbrushes. Says toothbrushes.
3: If you have a wet, if your animal's on a wet food diet, yeah, clean that thing.
4: Clean that thing.
3: Dry food? I guess clean it also, but.
2: No, I'm with you, you know.
3: Less, you know, it's different.
4: But right? A little less.
3: Yeah, right?
4: Yeah.
2: My dog licks the bowl clean.
3: Yeah, and that's cleaning it.
2: And that's cleaning it. He also licks my toothbrush clean, so I feel like I have one up on you, most of you people.
4: Yeah. Bacteria like E. coli and Salmonella can build up on the bowls, making pets ill, and food residue can attract pests or insects. While pet parents spend thousands a year on spoiling Fluffy and Fido, it's the basics that need attention, experts say. I have cats. I mean, they, you know, they don't lick the bowl the way that dogs probably do, but we have like the cat fountain.
3: Yeah,
4: and like
3: yes.
4: They come with the filters and all that stuff, and it's supposed to be set it and forget it. But man, when you eventually look at that thing and actually clean it out,
3: really?
4: Oh god!
3: Like a fish tank?
4: Yeah. Mm.
3: Ew.
4: Yeah. Mm-hmm. Yeah. Not cute. Needs to be done.
2: All I know is if a dog bites you, doctors are like, "You're fine." If a cat bites you, they're like, "You're going to need a series of shots."
3: Yeah, my dad got bit in the finger by our cat, and it got infected because cat's teeth, like you said, Randy, they're like needles, so your skin fills in around them, and it traps the bacteria in the wound. That's what the difference is. And my dad's finger got infected, and then he had spent like 3 days in the hospital, and they had to sever the tendon to cut the infection out.
4: What?
3: So my dad was not able to articulate his index finger at all.
2: Get at.
3: No, it's true.
2: See, this is why I'm not a cat person.
4: That's why?
2: Well, I'm allergic to them, and anybody I've ever known that... Never mind. I'm going to get letters. Talking bad about cats is like talking bad about bicyclists. Be prepared for your email inbox to be full of, "Go and die, sir. You are an awful human being." Because I don't feel that strongly about it either way. I'm allergic to cats. If I wasn't, I would love them.
4: No.
2: I'm just... I get asthma attacks. Like a little Nancy boy. Oh, that adorable thing is felling me.
3: They know who is allergic to them.
2: Yeah, I know. And they go
3: they
2: right.
3: They seek that person they, out.
2: Always.
3: They get in his face. Yeah.
4: Plop on down. The thing that I love my, both of the cats are sweet. One sweeter than the other. But the one that is the sweetest when it is to comfort me likes to put its little paw on my face and just hold it there. And then I remember that when it poops, it uses that to make its its prime location in real estate. And then I'm always like, "Ah, God!"
3: Yeah. Bah, bah.
4: No, no. all right, we'll wrap with this. Last Tuesday was National Rotisserie Chicken Day, and if you remember the good old days, you might have fond memories of the rotisserie gold chicken that KFC used to have on the menu. And speaking of old KFC, this anecdote is going viral again, thanks to Fox News. But Colonel Sanders apparently was not a fan of Kentucky Fried Chicken's gravy. Sanders sold the chain in the 1960s to a group of investors, but he stayed on as the company's spokesman, and he was not shy about sharing his opinions on how the recipes changed. In a 1978 interview, Sanders said, "My God, that gravy is horrible." He compared it to pure wallpaper paste and said it lacked quality. He said it's just water, flour, and starch, and added there's no nutrition in it, and they ought to not be allowed to sell it.
3: Stolen valor by Colonel Sanders, who is not a real colonel.
4: Yes.
3: He'd be the subject of many YouTube videos if he were alive
2: today. He's a Kentucky colonel, though. That is a designation.
3: He was given an honorary title from the governor of Kentucky.
2: Yeah, but you can be... I have a friend who's a Kentucky colonel.
3: So wait a second.
2: You can just buy that title. A Kentucky colonel is not like an army, does it? A Kentucky colonel is like saying, like, you're basically a glorified, like, Shriner.
3: Yeah, but you should say Kentucky colonel. You shouldn't be like, I'm Colonel Sanders and I serve with MacArthur.
2: My friend Lee goes his title.
3: Colonel Lee.
2: Colonel Kosofsky. Yeah.
3: It's like when you can buy like a 1-inch plot in Ireland and become like a lord or a duke.
2: Yeah, he owns a piece of the moon. He's a laird in Scotland. You know, all of those things you can buy your way into them. So that colonel designation, I always thought like you that it was like only military, but it's not. It's a Kentucky colonel.
3: Is it a big deal down there?
4: Be a colonel?
2: I don't know. Because you can buy your way in, it's not like getting knighted. You know what I mean?
3: Right. But it's not like it wasn't a thing that started. It's like, what's the genesis?
2: You know
3: Kentucky?
2: The genesis. It's not the Civil War.
4: Good.
3: Well, it began in 1863. We started making Kentucky colonels, and let's never talk about it again.
2: Hold on. I want to find out what it is. All right. Genesis of Kentucky colonels. The title Kentucky Colonel originated in 1776 when Virginia Governor Patrick Henry, give me liberty or death, appointed John Bowman as county lieutenant with the title of colonel to organize a militia and establish blah, blah, blah. Okay, so the honor has been awarded to thousands of notable figures who serve as global goodwill ambassadors for the state. Famous recipients include Winston Churchill. Muhammad Ali is a Kentucky colonel.
3: Okay.
2: He's from Louisville, right? Colonel Sanders, of course. Harland is his real name. Harland Sanders. You can nominate somebody to be a colonel. And there was an ABA team, the Kentucky Colonels, for a while. And so there you go. The Honorable Order of Kentucky Colonels. HOKC.
3: I'm going to nominate you, Randy.
2: Let's see how that goes.
4: You could be a colonel.
2: It's like one state I've never even set foot in.
3: Really?
2: One of the, yeah.
4: Really?
2: Few
3: pretty
4: I
3: close.
4: Yeah, it's foot. Not hard. You just
2: I've not had
4: go to Cincinnati and keep going.
3: I was in Cincinnati for a Steeler game one time, and, you know, the night had gotten away from me and my buddies, and we were in a strip club, and this woman's like, she's like, "Are you having fun, honey?" And I'm like, "This is awesome. Cincinnati's a great town." And she's like, "Honey, you in Newport right now." I'm like, "What does that mean?" She's like, "You in Kentucky right now." I was like, "Wait, what? We gotta go."
4: We made a terrible mistake.
3: I had no idea it was a twin city.
4: Yeah.
2: Kentucky's a wild town.
4: Mm-hmm. Another day with potential thunderstorms, and it's a high of 85.
2: Mike's got your sports now.
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0: So maybe not sustainable, but much needed after the meltdown in the series opener. The bullpen was part of the problem again, even though the Pirates ultimately found a solution to Shohei Ohtani and the Dodgers. Jared Jones went four innings last night, three hits, two runs, both of them earned, one walk and four Ks. After that, the firm of Majinski, Sisk, and Soto pitched a combined five innings, five hits, six runs, all of them earned, three walks and four strikeouts. I don't know how they fixed that, at least not until right before the trade deadline, and I don't know how aggressive they're going to be because they maybe have already spent the money they're going to spend.
1: Yeah.
0: Possible solution would be to get the damn starting pitchers to go seven innings, but I don't think there's any interest in that.
1: Haven't seen any indication.
0: You know, bullpen threw 92 pitches last night. Jared Jones threw 75. This is not a team that can have the bullpen throw more pitches than the starter.
1: Yeah, it's not sustainable. But that's Jared. I mean, look, we know they're slow rolling him back, so it's more the issue if that's happening with Bubba, and it's not happening with Ashcraft. It did happen with Skeens because they got themselves into such a jam.
0: You know, he only gave up two runs the other night, but I hate to see him like barely getting through six.
1: Yeah, he should sail through six.
0: Need more from that guy.
1: Agreed.
0: Series finale tonight at PNC Park. Mitch Keller for the Pirates against Justin Wroblewski for the Dodgers. Keller's 5-3 with a 4.81 ERA. But he's got an 8.31 ERA over his last five starts dating back to May 13th. That ain't good. Pirates need Mitch Keller to be Mitch Keller tonight. If they find a way to win again, believe it or not, guys, it will be the fifth consecutive home series victory for the Pirates against the Dodgers.
2: Wow.
0: Make that make sense.
1: It don't.
0: They've won the last two World Series.
1: Yeah.
0: And the Pirates up until this year were embarrassing.
1: Well, I mean, it makes no sense to me that Ohtani's record what it is right now.
0: The team is 6-5 when he starts.
1: Yeah, it just doesn't make any sense.
0: I know they're banged up, but they're still the Dodgers.
1: Yeah.
0: Still plenty of guys, you know.
1: I'm just glad that that was the game that those 30,000 people got to see, because I know there were a bunch of people who took their kids to see Ohtani. So that was a really cool experience for everybody who was there, because you got all the magic of Ohtani and the Buccos won.
0: He's fascinating the way he carries himself, too.
1: He's a giant. He is massive.
0: I mean, just his demeanor. He's so respectful.
1: He is.
0: And appreciative of everything. And just the kind of guy, like, boy, you wish they were all like that.
1: Yeah.
0: You know?
1: No, he's awesome. Easy to root for and root against in a game like that. And to have that lineup and be able to beat Ohtani last night is quite something.
0: You know, it's funny because
1: I love that it's the Tyler Callahan game. Like they're calling, you know, it's going to be the Ken Reggie game. It's like, it will go down in Pirate history.
0: Callahan's homer, three-run shot, the second one put him ahead. And then Horwitz hit one that tacked on. And John Wehner said, "Where's the effect on the TV broadcast? Boy, good thing they got some more runs because Ohtani's coming up again." And
1: good thing.
0: Ohtani hit a two-run dinger in the ninth to close from 9-6 to 9-8.
1: If they would have blown that one.
0: Oh, after coming back?
1: Yes. That would have been brutal.
0: I actually thought about that. Like, wow.
1: About betting it?
0: No. I was just like, boy, this would be bad if they blew this, you know, because that's kind of what they've conditioned us to believe when they bring these relievers in. But we'll see what they can do tonight. The Knicks, greatest comeback in NBA Finals history last night, down 29 with 9:40 left in the third quarter against San Antonio. New York rallies for a 107-106 victory and a 3-1 series lead. Stanley Cup Final, game 5 tonight in Carolina. The Knights at the Hurricanes. It's been wild. It's been unpredictable. It's been back and forth, but maybe a pivotal game tonight when a best of 7 Stanley Cup final is tied at 2 games apiece, as this one is. The game 5 victor goes on to win the cup almost 75% of the time. The record of the game 5 winners, 20-7 in the series. That's a winning percentage of 0.741.

0: Morning Show. Don't forget the DV Comedy Festival is coming up Saturday, June 27th, 8 p.m. at the Byam Theater. Roy Wood Jr. from The Daily Show. Ian Bagg, longtime friend of the DVE Morning Show. One of the funniest guys going right now. TikTok star, crowd work specialist. He was in town for the Burt Kreischer show and absolutely just killed at the arena. Dana Gould, longtime Simpsons writer, and he's a writer and performer on the show Ted, and also Lynn Coplitz and Joe Bartnick. Our buddy Joey B will be on the bill. 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It is sponsored by Don's Appliances, Edgar Schneider and Associates, NCD Spreading the Smile, and Pella Pittsburgh. That is Saturday, June 27th at 8 p.m. We'll see you there. Okay, Tom Brady has just announced a new product that he has launched that is a coconut water, and it's called Good Nut. Now, he's having fun with the name. The slogan is, it's a delicious mouthful. And this is the commercial.
1: Are you launching another celebrity seltzer brand?
2: No, I'm launching a brand new coconut water. It's actually really good.
1: Oh, what's it called?
0: Good Nut. He doesn't want to say.
2: So we called coconut farmers in Vietnam for this one, which, when you care about ingredients, it's kind of a huge deal.
1: Not who you called, what's it called?
3: You called me!
1: Okay, just tell me what it's called, Tom.
2: When you have a product this good, it doesn't matter what it's called, okay?
1: Yeah, it kind of does.
0: Yeah, it's available exclusively on GoPuff. This is like Uber Eats thing or DoorDash or whatever the hell that is. Good Nut. Uh-huh. Now, the name is provocative, obviously. I don't know that I would have gone there with this one.
4: I had assumed that Tom Brady was just surrounded by yes men who were like, that's a great name, Tom. You're the man. Sure.
5: Good Nut. So funny.
4: I don't see anything wrong with it.
6: What is he possibly getting out of this?
0: I don't know. I mean,
6: he made a fair amount of money playing football, right?
0: Well, especially because it's not available like widely. Yeah. It's
6: and
0: very
6: now he's making
0: niche.
6: A ton on TV, right?
0: Yeah.
6: If, what does he need this for?
4: If you're only if this is only available through a delivery service like DoorDash or whatever.
0: Yeah.
4: That makes your demographic people who are deathbed hungover.
0: Yeah. And they don't typically want coconut water, although it is pretty refreshing. I mean, I wonder if other NFL players would think about doing their own coconut water. Former teammates of his. Gronk Nut could really sell.
4: Him spiking a coconut.
0: Yeah. Robert Kraft. Strip mall nut.
4: Is there any left?
0: Yeah. That's Belichick. Dusty Nut. Yeah. Be a good one. Or if Tom Brady, you're surprised he just didn't call it deflated nuts.
5: Yeah, yeah. Exactly.
4: Bill Romanowski. Nut Nut.
0: Yeah, right.
4: Because he's insane.
0: He is kind of insane.
4: Well, actually, a list of leaked alternate names for Tom Brady's coconut water came out. They were on Reddit.
0: Really?
4: Mm. I saw it on Twitter. I guess there were five other names they were kicking around in the think tank.
0: Okay.
4: And I can read them for you here
0: I would
4: now.
0: Like to hear them.
4: Yeah, so one of the working titles was Opaque Goop.
5: Oh, no.
0: Opaque Goop.
4: Yeah, so it's sort of mysterious.
5: Yeah.
4: There's a shrouded in mystery.
6: It's intriguing.
4: Another one, Viscous Emissions.
0: Oh, it's not a good.
5: Viscous.
4: Yeah.
5: Oh,
4: well, it's like the drink is thick with antioxidants and served at a body compatible 98.6 degrees.
5: Oh, wow. Yeah, that's interesting.
4: Yeah. Huh. Another one here, Dr. Creamy's Virility Serum.
5: Come on. Like a cream soda, right?
4: Yeah. Like a, they said that name was too wordy.
0: Yeah, that's a lot.
6: Probably should have gone with that one.
4: It's not bad.
0: Yeah.
4: Man seed was thrown around.
5: Because
4: there's chia seeds in it.
0: Sure.
5: Oh.
4: And it's marketed to men.
5: Yeah. So it's for the, get it. That's that one.
4: Yeah, and then they said it came down to these two, you know, between Good Nut and this one. Test group said the branding was a little bit confusing, so they wanted to make sure people knew what it wasn't. Not what it was, but what it wasn't. Not Spunk.
0: No. Oh.
5: Yeah. Yeah.
0: That's good.
4: Yeah.
0: Yeah. Yeah, it's good to be able to discern between the two. Mm-hmm. Yeah.
4: I like.
0: What did you like?
4: Dr. Creamy's Virility. Yeah.

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102.5 DVE, rolling a DVE workforce commercial free, a rock block right now. But listen, it's Michelle and the band that is fresh off being the first band ever to play a live show in the city of Pittsburgh mayor's office yesterday, the Clarks, when it was Clarks Day, in honor of the 40th anniversary concert. Okay. I've got those tickets for you guys again today and tomorrow. So if you want to get in on that show, which is one of the big shows of the summer of 26, hang around for the lunch today. I'll give them away then on DVE.

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0: that are commonly used to describe them. 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

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You can just type it in on our Facebook page or my Twitter at DBE Michelle. And the phones are ready to go, man. I cleared them all. So it's 833-412-WDBE.

0: got them dead, Pittsburgh. 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
1: The name that popped in your head was?
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1: Michelle, can you play Wrongful Woman in a Black Dress by the Hollies?
0: Coming up, babe. What's your name?
1: Mark.
0: Got it, Mark.
1: Thanks, Michelle. Have a great day.
0: You too.

Hey, Michelle, this is Joel calling from South Franklin. Mowing the park, noticing a lot of bees today. I was wondering if I could hear Honey Bee by Tom Petty. Thank you much, and have a good day. We'll be back.

0: Electric Lunch, you guys are, as always, giving me all these great tunes, and I just stack them all up, shove as many requests as I can in between noon and 1 o'clock. So that Blues Traveler on DBE goes to Ryan, the Tom Petty Honeybee for Joel. Police tune goes to Ken, Holly's tune goes to Mark. Hey, today and tomorrow, the final days in the iHeartRadio Pittsburgh Schools Out Radiothon to benefit the food bank's summer youth cafes. This is where kids in Western PA who rely on school, the regular school year, to get nutritious breakfasts and lunches, well, they're stuck because it's summertime. And the money that you guys donate today and tomorrow will go to these youth cafes. And not only that, say you give $25. 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And this year, the food bank's got the Berg Proud Challenge. 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

0: CBE with Michelle. We got 2 days left in the iHeartRadio Pittsburgh Schools Out Radiothon for the Food Bank's Summer Youth Cafes. This is for the kids that are used to getting nutritious breakfasts and lunches in school, but school's out. So where do they get the food now? The Food Bank, it astounds me how they can stretch a buck. 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We go to the supermarket. We can't even buy eggs right now. The Food Bank has a way of buying these nutritious meals for next to nothing. So can you give $25? 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

It is once again time for the DVE Electric Lunch Leftover Request. Matthew wants this tune, such a great Doors song, man, from the album of the same name. 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

0: It's DBE, it's Michelle. After so many weeks of talking about Comedy Fest, we are like 2 weeks and change away from it. It is 2 weeks from Saturday at the Byam downtown. This lineup may be my favorite of all time. Roy Wood Jr., Ian Bagg, Dana Gould, Lynn Coplitz, and Joe Bartnick, all at the Byam Theater with DBE. 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

0: Hey, DBE with Michelle. I'm going to take off, actually. Chad Tyson's going to be in here in just a couple seconds. And in a few seconds, we will kick off a DBE Workforce commercial-free hour. So you guys have an awesome day. One last pair of free Clark's tickets for you tomorrow on my show. See ya, DBE.
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102.5 DB. What's up? I just thought of Chad Tyson checking in to Rock Thanks here on a Thursday afternoon. Looking out the window right now, these trees look like they're in a washing machine because of all the wind with the storms rolling in. Yeah, severe thunderstorm warning in effect here this afternoon. So if you're out on the roads right now, just stay weather aware. Be safe. All right.

We need some White Stripes back there at 3 o'clock to start the show this afternoon. Jack White announced a new record this week. I mean, technically, his people did, because, you know him. He doesn't announce the stuff. But he's got a new one on the way next month called Frozen Charlotte. July 10th, that's going to be out. We got a new single, too, called Dollar Bill. Check it out, man. He's in November 12th this year to rock Citizens Live at the Wild.

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0: Maybe AC/DC, also some Doors back there. Several requests in for Riders on the Storm here this afternoon. I mean, if you look outside, obviously, you know why. If you're out there right now, you're probably like, yeah, I had that one cranked up. Chad Tyson hanging out with you here this afternoon. This week, we've got that Schools Out Radiothon to benefit the Greater Pittsburgh Community Food Bank Rock. And, of course, we threw the spotlight on it Tuesday on my show. Been kind of just letting you guys know about it throughout the week because this is with all the iHeart stations here in Pittsburgh. Of course, when school's out, that means a lot of kids can go hungry because they miss out on those lunches and breakfast meals at school. So we're trying to bridge that gap between school years with the food bank, and they are masters at stretching a dollar. They can turn $25 into 75 healthy meals for kids this summer. And here's the very cool part. If you give 25, it's actually 50, which cranks up that total meals to 150 for $25, because every dollar is being matched up to $1 million this year by the Richard King Mellon Foundation. So good stuff there, man. If you can swing a donation here today or tomorrow, head over to DVE.com and give what you can, and we'll make sure it gets put to good use with our friends at the food bank. Man, like I said, they are masters at stretching a dollar. So give whatever you can, and we'll make sure no kids go hungry this summer. DVE.
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102.5 DV, Chad Tyson. Pretty epic show anniversary for the Grateful Dead today. The Boston show they did at 76. Turned 50 today. This one wasn't on the set list, but Brad hit me up from Robinson for some Dead Out of the Archives today for the deep cut.

22.5 DB, Ken Tyson. So I normally don't watch NBA basketball, but I have been during the finals because the Knicks, they haven't won a final in 53 years, and there's just so much hype around this series with the Spurs, which had game four last night at Madison Square Garden. Big celebrity turnout once again, and the Knicks were down 29 points. I thought there's no way they're coming back. So I turned the game off and moved on to other stuff. Wake up this morning. Knicks end up coming back and beating the Spurs by 1 point, 107 to 106 last night. So never turn the game off, man. Game five this coming Saturday night is the series shifts back to San Antonio. And I think the Knicks actually win it all on Saturday night. So we'll see, because they're up 3-1 in that series. And of course, Stanley Cup final, game five of that tonight. And Raleigh Hurricanes and Golden Knights. That's been a great series as well. Let's give away some concert tickets here real quick. We got more tunes coming up next, but I got a pair of tickets to give away for the Chris Stapleton Show Wednesday next week at Star Lake. If you want to go for free, enter caller 15.

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1: The World Cup is now underway. FIFA President Gianni Infantino says it'll be one of the biggest events in the history of mankind.
2: 6.5 million people in the stadiums, 6 billion watching.
1: The U.S., Canada, and Mexico are co-hosting the tournament. 11 cities across the country will host matches during the first World Cup to take place on U.S. soil since 1994.
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6: DVE traffic, still a lot of accidents out there. Right now, we got one in Hayes, Glenwood Bridge, at Glass Run Road. Also an accident in Munhall, Martha Street, at East 10th Avenue. Accident in Brentwood, too. 51 near Stilley Road. And then normal volume delays pretty much everywhere else. It's 11 minutes inbound Parkway East, starting at 2nd Ave. Outbound Parkway East is 10, starting at Glenwood. Also, brake lights, Parkway West inbound, Carnegie to the tunnel. 10 minutes there. And it's about 8, Parkway West outbound, 19 to Carnegie. It's DVE total traffic.
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2: The last we checked with you, you were dating somebody and things were going good?
3: Oh, yeah, okay. I don't remember that, but I'll go with it.
2: No, I just saw you, like, you just did stand-up and you were talking about it. I just saw a clip from that the Comedy Cellar posted. Or was that an old bit?
3: 10 years ago? That was 10 years. Randy, I can't even remember which one that was.
2: Okay. Really? I thought you had settled down with this guy here. I'm completely misinformed.
3: I probably had settled down with him for a couple of years. I just can't figure out. I can't remember. Was he in a band?
2: Well, I don't remember that particular, but I remember you talking about not wanting to have sex in the shower with him because you were afraid that it would go bad and you'd have to be rescued by EMTs.
3: No. Okay, then that's the one that I've been currently kind of. It wasn't 10 years ago when I talked to you. It was earlier.
2: Yeah. No, this is recent.
3: It was like 5 years ago. Yeah. We're still together.
2: Oh,
3: but not happily.
2: Well, why not?
3: Because I told him when we started dating, we're not. I mean, I do a whole thing in my act about it. I told him, I said, I'm in my 50s. I'm not. If you want to be intimate, then this is it. I don't want to get married, but I'm not. We're not breaking up. And recently he was like, maybe we need a break. And I'm like, you can take your own life. There's no way out of this now.
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from the Dirty Knobs. Got a new record coming out tomorrow. There's actually a lot of great new releases on tap tomorrow. A couple other ones I'm looking forward to checking out this weekend. The new Sublime record, also the new Dirty Heads album, and Goose, their new record coming out tomorrow, too. And this is kind of a sleeper here. I don't know how this is going to go, but Keith Urban, country guy, got a Yacht Rock album coming out tomorrow. It's DVE, Skid Row.

0: 42.5 DB. Rolling Stones got a new line of World Cup merch out with FIFA as that officially gets underway today. Team USA, their first game is tomorrow, 9 p.m. Against Paraguay. And in addition to that line of merch Stones got out with the World Cup, they also have some specific World Cup album covers for the new record, Foreign Tongues, which we're getting next month on July the 10th. And I kind of thought that maybe since they're doing all this stuff with the World Cup, we might get a Stones performance at some point at the World Cup. I don't know when or where that would happen. Just kind of pure speculation on my part, but it's my crazy theory. I think that's kind of been debunked now because I also saw Stones have a new line of Marvel merch out. Go along with the new movie later this year, the Doomsday movie. I don't know if they'll be playing that, but like I said, that basically kills my theory. But if you guys are looking for World Cup coverage, we've got it on the free iHeartRadio app, audio coverage over there with Fox Sports. 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

Tyson. I'm not a meteorologist, but I do have the Weather Channel app on my iPhone. And according to this, I think all the storms should be out of here. It's time for the Pirates game. A little less than an hour out. Wrapping up that series against the Dodgers tonight. If they win, they win the series. 6:40 first pitch.

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0: It's 22.5 DVE. Chad Tice about to head up for a roll, though. Got to check in with Prezuta real quick for the Sports Sit, which is being brought to you by Chafe and Lujan. And Mike, Pirates actually ended up getting a win over the Dodgers last night. It was actually a pretty good finish to that game. 9-8, the final score. Thoughts on things?
1: Yeah, fantastic finish. Down 6-1 late, and the ball starts flying out of the ballpark. A rally against the two-time defending champs after one of the worst games of the season the night before. You know, I don't know that it signifies anything other than this, Tyson. They stayed with it. You know, they've been scuffling lately. Down 6-1 after getting beat 12-3 the night before. That would have been a pretty good time to just say, well, it's not our night again. You know, the hell with this. And just kind of let things play out the way they seemed like they were inevitably going to play out. But they kept competing. And I think when you see a team that keeps competing, and that implies to me at least that that's a team that's got some belief and some expectation. Now, we still saw the bullpen lay another couple of eggs last night. They're down O'Neal Cruz. They're down Connor Griffin. You know, I don't think it's full speed ahead right now, but they're going to keep attacking it. And that means, to me at least, they got a chance.
0: Oh, yeah, no doubt. Of course, they're wrapping up that series this evening down at PNC Park. Then we got the Marlins coming in this weekend. Let's wrap this one up, and we'll go there maybe tomorrow.
1: Yeah, I mean, they got a chance to win a series against the Dodgers tonight.
0: Yeah.
1: If you're scuffling, that's one way to get the train back on the tracks.
0: Yeah, for sure. So we'll see how it shakes out, man. I'll talk to you back here tomorrow afternoon. All right, Mike, appreciate it as always, cuz.
1: Thanks, Tyson.
0: Yep, it's going to wrap it up for me as well. You guys have a great rest of the night tonight. Begin each other, and as always, appreciate the calls and social media messages on the show today. If you want to connect with me, at Chad Tyson is where you can find me everywhere on the line. Val Porter is in next. Keep things rocking tonight, and I'll talk to you back here tomorrow afternoon at 3, live from Lori's house in West Mifflin for porch party number one this summer with DVE.
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0: It's 102.5 DVE. 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